0: space.
1: The Indian pilot who was attacked on an Israel-bound flight says he just couldn't let people die. The captain was attacked by his co-pilot on board the Fly Dubai flight. There are calls for Andy Burnham to scrap tuition fees, with claims students in England finish college or university with more than twice the amount of debt than those in Scotland. Figures show graduates left owing, on average, almost £48,000. And England's under-21s have qualified for next year's Euros after a goalless draw with Slovakia in Stoke. The Young Lions will be aiming to win the tournament for the third time in a row. That's the latest. I'm Barry.
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5: But now is the time for you to rise up, cross over, and take that which is yours.
6: You will be a generation who's going to know the presence of God.
7: For the days are shortening, and the gap between vision being released and dreams being accomplished is going to get narrower and narrower and narrower. Because the Lord is moving in this generation, in your generation, with the power and anointing and the zeal.
6: You are a radical, radical, wild generation of wounded warriors that have learned how to get a hold of the face of God.
7: But the Lord says, your generation does not abide by the same rules as other generations, because when they were growing up, that was then, but this is now.
6: Because you have made a choice that there is no turning back from.
8: After this, there is no turning back.
6: And you will stand in the holy hill.
9: Buckle your seatbelt, Dorothy, because Kansas is going bye-bye.
6: You're a generation that is consumed with knowing the presence of God, and you will never turn from it.

through the Spirit, and you will be a generation that ushers back the fear of the Lord upon the church. Because people will see you and they'll look at you and they will see the fear of the Lord. And they will know that it is through this and by this that you have come into perfecting holiness that has caused you to ascend this mountain and live in this

0: and your whole identity. Everything you are, anything that would stumble you to keep you from ascending that mountain, you will be that generation.
1: Now is the time to get hold of all that God has apprehended before.
0: That God has spoken of and that we have waited for. You will be that generation.

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1: My name's Thingy, and that's what I'm known to my friends. My girlfriend at the time, she was a Christian, and I was a biker, into bikes, drink, rallies and things. The fact that she was a Christian wasn't really a problem for me, but I saw things happening in her life that I had questions about, and she was invited to a weekend rally with the Christian Motorcyclists Association, or better known as CMA, which I went along to, and basically that was a dry weekend, no drink, no drugs, and I went the whole weekend without drinking, which for me was something at the time. Basically, I came away from that weekend really buzzing. I didn't know what it was, but there was a love there that weekend I just couldn't get over, and I had to know more. It was following that weekend that I made a commitment, and I've been a Christian now for some 7, nearly 8 years, and it's through the CMA that I became a Christian.
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2: From the Sky News Centre at 2, the man accused of murdering Anne Widdecombe has now been charged with preparing acts of terrorism, including against Reform UK leader Nigel Farage. Joshua Kerry, who's 28 and from Rotherham, was already accused of killing the former Conservative minister at her home in Devon in July. Counter-terrorism policing says the new charge relates to alleged activity from May 2024. Two Iranian men have been charged with preparing acts of terrorism in Manchester, meanwhile, on the eve of a Jewish festival. The men, aged 34 and 36, are accused of a plot to target the Jewish community. Both are due at Westminster Magistrates Court later. Our correspondent, Jonathan Samuels, has been looking at a statement from the Home Secretary.
3: Shabana Mahmood said the pair were Iranian nationals who had arrived in the UK via a small boat in 2020 and 2023. In a statement she wrote, "This news will be deeply distressing for our Jewish communities."
2: The US President says he won't impose a ban on diesel exports. Earlier, G7 countries agreed to release 100 million barrels of diesel and crude oil from emergency reserves. Donald Trump was asked whether that meant an export ban was now off the table.
4: "We were never going to do it. I don't think we're ever. But basically, Europe was great because they're putting a lot of diesel oil out there. They have diesel. They use diesel disproportionately more than most, and they did a great thing."
2: Buckingham Palace says the King won't apologise for slavery when he visits the Caribbean later this year, but it also says he won't shy away from discussing the legacy of Britain's colonial past and the transatlantic slave trade. Footballer Manchester City's confirmed the club is appealing against the Premier League Commission's ruling that it broke financial regulations. The club was found guilty of all charges, including using sham contracts to boost revenues and reduce costs. And a record-breaking number of people tuned in to the first episode of the latest series of Celebrity Traitors. 8.9 million viewers makes it the most watched debut episode of any series of the programme in the UK. That's the latest. I'm Barry.
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2: I was 15 and I was trying to escape from God. I decided church wasn't for me and I wasn't going to go anymore. And it was not long after that that I began to realise that Jesus and God weren't quite the same as church. And I believe in God, really, because I met him. And I met him in a very strange place. Because I was in bed and it was a Saturday night and I just had an argument with an uncle about whether God existed. He said, no, there was no God. And I just sat there saying, I believe there was a God. And I think because of that, that night as I lay in bed, I knew there was a God. And that Jesus, who was that God, had given his life so that I could have a new relationship with him and be forgiven. But I'm one of those people who lying in bed at night, I can wallpaper and decorate and do all sorts of things. I'm tremendous. And I thought, I wonder if this will be here in the morning. I woke up and it was the same. I knew that Jesus was real and I went off to church to tell somebody. That's why I believe in God.
3: Listen and believe.
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7: From the Sky News Centre at 3, a 28-year-old man's been charged with preparing acts of terrorism, including against Reform UK leader Nigel Farage. Joshua Kerry from Rotherham in South Yorkshire is accused of activity alleged to have taken place from May 2024 to July this year. Mr. Kerry was charged in July with the murder of former Conservative Minister and Reform UK spokesperson Anne Widdecombe. Our correspondent Amelia Harper has a statement from Counter Terror Police.
8: This investigation has been led by a dedicated team of detectives, analysts and forensic experts working on multiple lines of inquiry, which has resulted in this very serious charge.
7: Meanwhile, two Iranian men have been charged with preparing acts of terrorism in Manchester on the eve of a Jewish festival. The two men, aged 34 and 36, are accused of plotting to target the Jewish community. As diesel prices tip over £2 a litre, we're being warned food prices could rise too. Farming, fishing and haulage all rely on the fuel. G7 countries have agreed to release 100 million barrels from emergency reserves. Donald Trump now says he won't ban US diesel exports. The Chancellor said earlier this week ending the Middle East conflict would help ease the pressure.
9: We have the stocks we need in the UK. We will do what we can to encourage a peaceful settlement there, because in the end, that's the way that we reduce the conflict, we reduce the pressures, and we will help reduce the prices as well.
7: A crackdown on the extra charges that can quickly add up when we book a holiday could soon come into force. The government's plans would stop parents being charged extra to sit next to their children too. Football and Manchester City have confirmed they're appealing a finding that they seriously breached the Premier League's financial rules. The club insists it did nothing wrong. And Northern Ireland have beaten Ukraine 3-0 in the Nations League in a game played in Slovakia because of the war. Kieran Brown scored twice, including his first international goal. Isaac Price got the other one. That's the latest. I'm Barry.
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4: Very good evening. How are you feeling this evening? Can you relate to the lyrics in this song from Delirious?

is straight away you can relate to those lyrics. Life might be wearying, tiresome, a struggle. I encourage you to start by just stopping. Take your opportunity with Breakthrough Nights tonight. Put everything on hold. And wherever you are, just sit there and rest and say, Holy Spirit, come to me this evening.

0: Yeah, sometimes walking with God, there can be protracted seasons that are difficult. Dry, lonely, troubled, difficult. But there's something very precious when, despite what it's like, you don't give up.
1: Find me in the river.
0: Even if all you can do is fall upon him.
1: Find me here. Find me.
0: But you don't let him go. And you might not have the strength to do much more than just wait. But waiting is a statement that you're looking to the one who you put your hope in.

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It's called I Need You, I Love You, I Want You. You know, you can say that it's your circumstances do not determine truth.

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Bible says He's the author and perfecter of your faith. He's able to work everything together for your good. So don't be identified by how you're feeling. Be defined by His words of how He's at work in your life at the moment.

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Because God doesn't abandon you. He doesn't leave you. Where is he? What can you give him thanks for? Yet will I sing. Yet will I shout. Yet will I speak out my thanks and my praise. If you can do it in the face of the difficult things, those are major steps of overcoming. Where do you see God?

That little vignette then was called The Pain You Let Me Feel. 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Maybe there's a purpose why he holds you in that place. And as this music plays, I want to encourage you just to switch everything else out and just begin to open up your heart to him. Tell him about the pain that you feel. And then keep going on that journey. God loves the truth of your inner man. Sometimes that's what he's trying to get to. And then respond to his voice as he responds to yours.

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Not that your trial just goes, but it's superseded by love.

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You know, before you were born, God planned the works in advance for you to do. 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And it doesn't matter your state when you come to him. 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He takes the weak things to shame the strong, the foolish to confound the wise. The key is our ability to surrender to him. And we must.

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2: From the Sky News Centre at 4, the man accused of murdering Anne Widdecombe has now been charged with preparing acts of terrorism, including against Reform UK leader Nigel Farage. Joshua Kerry, who's 28 and from Rotherham, was already accused of killing the former Conservative minister at her home in Devon in July. Counter-terrorism policing says the new charge relates to activity from May 2024 onwards. Two Iranian men have been charged with preparing acts of terrorism in Manchester on the eve of a Jewish festival. The men, aged 34 and 36, are accused of a plot to target the Jewish community. Both are due at Westminster Magistrates Court later. Our correspondent, Jonathan Samuels, has been looking at a statement from the Home Secretary.
3: Shabana Mahmood said the pair were Iranian nationals who had arrived in the UK via a small boat in 2020 and 2023. In a statement she wrote, "This news will be deeply distressing for our Jewish communities."
2: The US President says he won't impose a ban on diesel exports. Earlier, G7 countries agreed to release 100 million barrels of diesel and crude oil from emergency reserves. Donald Trump was asked whether that meant an export ban was now off the table.
4: "We were never going to do it. I don't think we're ever. But basically, Europe was great because they're putting a lot of diesel oil out there. They have diesel. They use diesel disproportionately more than most, and they did a great thing."
2: Buckingham Palace says the King won't apologise for slavery when he visits the Caribbean later this year, but it also says he won't shy away from discussing the legacy of Britain's colonial past. Manchester City's confirmed the club is appealing against the Premier League Commission's ruling that it broke financial regulations. The club was found guilty of all charges, including using sham contracts to boost revenues and reduce costs. And a record-breaking number of people tuned into the first episode of the latest series of Celebrity Traitors. 8.9 million viewers makes it the most watched debut episode of any season in the programme in the UK. That's the latest. I'm Bagley.
0: This is Cross Rhythm City Radio.

the downtrodden, those that have been hurt deeply in their hearts, I want you to stand to your feet. We're going to pray that healing and restoration of the Son of God. I don't care how hard, how long he carried it, God's going to do his work tonight.

I'm a Christian because fundamentally I learned the hard way that it's true. If it's true, it demands an answer. I knew of God when I was young. I fell away, weakly away. And I learned that I don't just want God, but I need God.

lies are the truth. What really changed on that side was actually looking at prophecy, looking at why Jesus came, what was prophesied, the fact that he is coming again, and the evidence behind that.

0: very much on a sort of scientific, factual basis. God is real, therefore he demands a response. And I didn't want to be a Christian, but I had to because it was true.
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Sebastian, second song in, and you can call his name right now and be saved. You can call his name right now and be delivered. You can call his name right now and be rescued from the pit. He can set your feet on a rock and put a new song in your mouth right now. You can call his name. That's all you gotta do. It's not too late. It's not too late. So if you wanna do that right now, then do it. Do it. Call out to him. Say, Jesus, save me. Save me. Wash me white as snow. Rescue me from my sin as far as the east is from the west. Save my life right here, right now, on this morning. Do you want it? Does anybody in the room want it today? So it's just you and Jesus. Look at him. Look at him. Speak to him. Say, Jesus, King of Kings, Lord of all, Savior, Messiah, save me today. Rescue my life today. I want to be alive forever. I want to be with you forever, for eternity. I want to live for your glory right now, in this lifetime, on the earth, while I'm here. Jesus, save me from myself. Amen. And now sing the truth.

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1: From the Sky News Centre at 5, a 28-year-old man's been charged with preparing acts of terrorism, including against Reform UK leader Nigel Farage. Joshua Kerry from Rotherham in South Yorkshire is accused of activity alleged to have taken place from May 2024 onwards. Mr Kerry was charged in July with the murder of former Conservative Minister and Reform UK spokesperson Anne Widdecombe. Our correspondent Amelia Harper has a statement from Counter-Terror Police.
2: This investigation has been led by a dedicated team of detectives, analysts and forensic experts working on multiple lines of inquiry, which has resulted in this very serious charge.
1: Two Iranian men have been charged with preparing acts of terrorism in Manchester on the eve of a Jewish festival. The men, aged 34 and 36, are accused of plotting to target the Jewish community. 10 people, including several children, have been injured after a car was driven into a crowd of rugby league fans in Australia. Police have arrested an 18-year-old and say the incident is not believed to be terror-related. Donald Trump says a ban on US diesel exports was never really on the table. It comes after G7 countries agreed to release 100 million barrels from emergency reserves. The US president had repeatedly said he was considering an export ban. Diesel prices in the UK have now hit an average of £2 a litre. Paul Wilson is from the Federation of Small Businesses.
3: It's not just diesel and petrol prices that are rising. There's a range of cost pressures that are really affecting small businesses at the moment. You've got electricity, you've got business rates, you've got the cost of employing people. So I think it's really important that the Chancellor can give businesses that breathing space.
1: Graduates in England are leaving university with more than twice as much debt as those in Scotland. The average loan was almost £48,000 in England last year. It's £21,000 in Scotland. And Northern Ireland have beaten Ukraine 3-0 in the Nations League in a game played in Slovakia because of the war. Kieran Brown scored twice, including his first international goal. Isaac Price got the other one. That's the latest. I'm Barry Weir.
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1: I left school at 15 and started work as an apprentice engineer. And immediately I met up with some of the slightly older apprentices who were already going to clubs in the West End of London. I liked the lifestyle, I thought it was excellent, enjoyed the music, and I started taking soft drugs at the age of 15, going to all-night clubs in London, and gradually got worse and worse, so that by the time I was 18, 19, I was a registered heroin addict. I tried to come off several times, but couldn't fight it.

0: When I was 20, I went to a rehabilitation centre that was run by Christians. And there, through listening and hearing that Jesus could forgive my past, after a struggle, I handed my life over to God. And I've never looked back.
1: Listen and believe.
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2: From the Sky News Centre at 6. The man accused of murdering Anne Widdecombe has been charged with preparing terrorist acts, including against Reform UK's Nigel Farage. Joshua Kerry, who's 28 and from Rotherham, is accused of alleged activity from May 2024. He's due in court on Wednesday. Meanwhile, two Iranian men have been charged with preparing acts of terrorism in Manchester on the eve of a Jewish festival. They're accused of a plot to target the Jewish community and are due in court later. Our correspondent Jonathan Samuels has been looking at a statement from the Home Secretary.
3: Shabana Mahmood said the pair were Iranian nationals who had arrived in the UK via a small boat in 2020 and 2023. In a statement she wrote, "This news will be deeply distressing for our Jewish communities."
2: 10 people have been injured in Australia after a car crashed into a large crowd. They'd been cheering on a rugby team in Newcastle. Two victims are in a critical condition, while those hurt include three girls. The 18-year-old driver's been arrested. Yasmin Catley's the Australian Minister for Police and Counter-Terrorism.
4: I was just speaking to some of the police up at the scene, and quite rightly they said a split-second decision can change so many people's lives. And that is what has happened here today. So many people have been affected by one person's split decision.
2: Donald Trump now says a diesel export ban was never really on the table. Yesterday, the UK and other nations in the G7 agreed to release 100 million barrels of fuel and oil from emergency stocks. Graduates in England are leaving university owing an average of almost £48,000. That's over twice the £21,000 owed by graduates in Scotland, where tuition's free for Scottish students. And Northern Ireland brushed Ukraine aside 3-0 to move clear at the top of Nations League Group B2. Kieran Brown open the scoring early. That's the latest.
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8: From the Sky News Centre at 7, a man's been charged with preparing acts of terrorism, including against Reform UK leader Nigel Farage. Joshua Carey from Rotherham in South Yorkshire is accused of carrying out the alleged activity from May 2024. He was charged in July with murder of former Conservative Minister Anne Widdecombe. Our correspondent Amelia Harper has a statement from Counter-Terror Police.
9: This investigation has been led by a dedicated team of detectives, analysts and forensic experts working on multiple lines of inquiry, which has resulted in this very serious charge.
8: Two men have been charged with preparing acts of terror in Manchester. The Iranian nationals, aged 36 and 34, were arrested nearly 2 weeks ago before Yom Kippur. 10 people are injured, including several children, after a car drove into a crowd in Australia. They were struck as they cheered on a rugby team in Newcastle. A man's been arrested. Donald Trump says a ban on US diesel exports was never really on the table. G7 countries have agreed to release 100 million barrels from emergency reserves. The US president repeatedly said he was considering an export ban. UK diesel prices have hit an average of £2 a litre. Paul Wilson's from the Federation of Small Businesses.
10: It's not just diesel and petrol prices that are rising. There's a range of cost pressures that are really affecting small businesses at the moment. You've got electricity, you've got business rates, you've got the cost of employing people. So I think it's really important that the Chancellor can give businesses that breathing space.
8: The Tories are promising to deliver 50,000 new prison places in England and Wales in efforts to end the early release of offenders. The plans would see the extra spaces made available within 7 years. And it's thought testing breast milk could lead to the earlier diagnosis of breast cancer. Scientists are examining whether traces of tumour DNA may identify the disease sooner. That's the latest. I'm Faye
6: DeSilver. 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

If anything could have gone wrong, then it went wrong this week. 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Anxious on the mattress, panicking's got me stranded. Back

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Listen or talk to myself. I'll keep on speaking truth in a world that don't mind speaking lies. 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
1: Let's do first thing thought. We're about to get a slice of ancient wisdom as I bring you a proverb of Solomon to ponder and put into practice. 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Or put it this way, a parent is worn to a frazzle by an irresponsible child, and a nagging spouse is like a leaky toilet. Okay, so make sure within your family unit you're not adding to the problems, but providing support and solution.
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1: Change is afoot at the top of Staffordshire based manufacturer JCB. George Bamford is to become joint chairman of the company alongside his father, Lord Bamford, marking the first change at the top of JCB in more than 50 years. And during that time, the business has grown from its local roots into one of the country's largest privately owned manufacturers. And in fact, it has more than 20,000 employees worldwide. The announcement that Lord Bamford's youngest son is to become joint chairman comes as the family-owned business reported pre-tax profits of £642 million on turnover of £5.7 billion in 2025, which is down on the previous year. It comes as the company is pressing ahead with a £100 million transformation of its headquarters in Roaster. Meanwhile, a new $1 billion factory is about to open in Texas in the US, creating 1,500 jobs over the next 5 years. All of this comes after the JCB Hydromax vehicle smashed the world land speed record for a hydrogen-powered vehicle in August. Lord Bamford said they've never been a company that stands still, and he said their investments will ensure that JCB is well-placed to seize the opportunities ahead.

0: A voice for good.
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1: When a Boston University ethicist learned that a scientist claimed to have cloned human embryo cells, he responded by saying, "This is the experiment we were never going to do. It's a horror story. There is nothing to prevent anyone from doing any of this stuff." While the environmental movement and animal liberationists rightly bring our attention to the horror of the killing of whales and the misuse of animals in laboratories, the experiments on embryos go on, it would seem, unchecked. Science in many ways has been a wonderful gift to society, but like all schools of study, it is not outside the moral realm.

scientists, as with police, politicians, or anyone in position of power and influence, need moral, ethical guidelines. And surely, one of society's most enduring guidelines is do unto others as you would have them do unto you. This is John Smith. The

Meanwhile, Candy Staton remains at 2 with Shine a Light. Remaining in our latest countdown, the pioneering rapper and artist M.I.A. Also Jelly Roll. He said, boy, you better put your hands up. Everybody put your hands up. And there are two new entries as well, including this one, Be All Right by Charlin Neal. So you can scroll through the current top 10 by heading to our website crossrhythms.co.uk/chart. And why not join me for the next countdown? 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Ooh.

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3: You probably think you're pretty good at multitasking behind the wheel. I mean, you have to multitask to drive. So what's wrong with checking your phone? The thing is, your brain simply doesn't work that way. Even a quick look at the message, requiring for a quick reply, affects your concentration and makes you less able to react to hazards. If you use a mobile phone while driving, you're 4 times more likely to crash. 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Put your phone away.
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1: A growing Stoke-on-Trent business says it will create more than 100 jobs if its plans for a new state-of-the-art automated warehouse are given the green light. Tile Mountain has submitted plans to demolish the existing buildings on the former Johnson Tiles site in Tunstall and replace them with a new purpose-built distribution facility. The company already occupies 5 buildings in the area, and it says the new development would allow it to expand further with the creation of 102 new jobs. The warehouse would be fitted with automated systems that can retrieve and place goods ready for distribution. Tile Mountain has grown from a small online startup 13 years ago here in the Potteries to become one of the country's fastest growing tile, floor and home improvement groups. It now has 18 showrooms nationwide, as well as being online. The company bought the Johnson Tiles site last year, and planners at Stoke-on-Trent City Council are expected to make a decision on the company's planning application by the end of November.

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2: From the Sky News Centre at 8, some breaking news. The Fly Dubai pilot who was stabbed mid-air was also struck with an axe by his colleague who'd been trying to carry out a terrorist attack. The United Arab Emirates Prosecutor General says the Omani national attempted to take control of the aircraft on Wednesday. The man accused of murdering Anne Widdecombe has now also been charged with preparing acts of terror, including against Reform UK's Nigel Farage. 28-year-old Joshua Kerry from Rotherham is due in court on Wednesday. Meanwhile, two Iranian men have been charged with preparing acts of terrorism in Manchester on the eve of a Jewish festival. They're accused of a plot to target the Jewish community and are due in court today. Our correspondent Jonathan Samuels has been looking at a statement from the Home Secretary.
3: Shabana Mahmood said the pair were Iranian nationals who had arrived in the UK via a small boat in 2020 and 2023. In a statement she wrote, "This news will be deeply distressing for our Jewish communities."
2: A car's driven into a crowd watching rugby in Australia, injuring 10 people. Two victims are in a critical condition after it happened in Newcastle. A man's been arrested. Donald Trump says he's ruled out a diesel export ban hours after Europe agreed to release fuel from its stockpiles. 100 million barrels will be released from emergency reserves to combat rising prices. The amount we're paying at the pumps continues to go up. Tess Wheeler's from a haulier company.
4: You get people ringing up and they say, "Oh, can you give me a quote to take a delivery from one place to another?" You ask them the details and things like that and they say, "How much?" But they don't understand. The big lorries are doing 8 miles to the gallon sort of thing and it's really expensive.
2: And Northern Ireland brushed Ukraine aside 3-0 to go clear at the top of Nations League Group B2. Kieran Brown opened the scoring early. That's the latest.
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0: From delivering major events and conferences across the country to investing in the community right here at home, PH Production Services is using its experience and expertise to make a difference locally, creating events and initiatives that support the grassroots music scene, events that bring businesses together, and they work to champion key arts and cultural events too. That commitment's now being recognised, with the company highly commended in the Business in the Community category at University of Staffordshire Business Awards 2026. Gary Chichinskas is their project development and marketing manager, and he's been speaking to Jenny Amphlett about their work.
1: We do a huge range of stuff. So we do a lot of medical and science-based conferences, the biggest of which I think recently had up to 1,000 delegates, which was for the Association of British Neurologists. And then we do a lot of music events. So we're well known locally for running Honeybox, which is a platform very similar to Jules Holland's Later that gives emerging bands and rising stars an opportunity to perform live in front of a live audience, which we then live stream on YouTube, various social media channels as that happens. We have a couple of presenters that interview the bands throughout the show, which is a really nice, unique event. And that's just recently started to go regional as well. So we've been doing gigs in Leicester, Wolverhampton, Derby. We've just wrapped up Series 9 for that. And we're currently applying for funding for Series 10 to carry on. We did the Foundry Festival for the first time in Hanley last year, which was 2 days of live local music. It was well attended and good support for a lot of local live musicians. And then we do a lot to support outdoor arts and theatre, both nationally and in the area as well. So we've worked for a number of years with the Appetite Project, who do lots of weird and wonderful outdoor events, which I'm sure we'll touch upon again in a little while. We also do a lot of faith-based work, so we're just building up to a thing called 3Generate for the Methodist Church. So we have approximately 2,000 people come to the NEC. We take over 7 halls at the NEC. It's one of their biggest events of the year. On Thursday, all of the rooms are empty. By Friday lunchtime, we've built 31 different pop-up venues, and that can be anything from a pretend town hall for the youth elections, to a village green, to a music studio that's got like 120 instruments you can pop in and play, climbing wall, petting zoo, tech centre. Pretty much anything that might engage an 8-year-old and up, then we build it on the Thursday and the Friday morning. Friday, approximately 2,000 people turn up to have a weekend of, you know, learning mixed in with activities, and then Sunday we pack it all down and tootle off again. That's a huge event for us.
2: And that's
1: us.
2: All put together by the team at PH?
1: Yeah, we are doing the ticket system, registration system, all the legal health and safety compliance, all of the equipment provision. We're not choosing the program. The 3Gen team choose that program, and then we help orchestrate and deliver that, essentially.
2: That's a huge task.
1: Yeah, it's massive, absolutely massive. And then we'll do, you know, small events. So we're involved in a thing called we run Connects Network. That's been running for 12 years locally. That is free and open, informal business networking. So we feature a guest speaker, largely people that are delivering positivity for the local area. Connects was started a long time ago as a sort of push back against the narrative at the time that Stoke-on-Trent had very little to offer, and showed that there are positive people delivering positive stuff. So it's a little different, Connects. Everybody's welcome. We don't limit the amount of web designers, for example, or graphic designers. It's open to businesses, artists, community groups. You come along, you do some networking, we have a cup of tea, we have the positive speaker, and then we do a little bit more networking. But there's people that have met at Connects now that have worked together for 6 or 7 years.
2: And that's free to attend, isn't it, Connects Network?
1: Connects,
2: so
1: is totally
2: ideal for people who
1: attend,
2: are starting a business that maybe don't want to invest in joining.
1: Oh, absolutely, networking. Yeah. It's totally free to attend. The biscuits are included, as is the tea. We do it once a month at Smithfields, and we do once a month in Newcastle-under-Lyme. Newcastle-under-Lyme is a touring model, so it changes venue. The once a month we do at Smithfields is always at Smithfields with Adele and the team there. very gracious hosts and a lovely building to work in. So interestingly, we through Connects, we started to deliver the Newcastle Underline Business Festival.
2: Yes.
1: Which we've done for a couple of years now. And last year, it was in March. In March, we featured, as part of the National Year of Reading for the National Literacy Trust, we featured one of their team members coming up to tell us about that initiative. And then since have supported the Stoke-on-Trent National Literacy Trust Tales in the Park. So as well as us doing the significant events across the UK, we do a lot of local work. And I think one of the important things to realise there is not only are we, some places will help with logistics and sometimes, you know, it's a job, but actually quite often Pete, the director, will support an initiative because he believes it's worth the support.
2: Yes.
1: So we actually sponsored the Tales in the Park by quite a significant amount to assist them in giving free books away to local children and try and enthuse people about the joys of reading. We even created our own little book nook at King Street Studios where we're based, so now we've got a little swapper book library type thing going on.
2: I've noticed your social media recently, actually. You've all been saying what you're reading.
1: We have, we have. I'm a bit stuck with the three-body problem. I keep picking it up and then popping it down a bit, but it's a good read. Probably important to note as well, it's not been that long now since we leapt as a company and growed quite significantly. So there was originally three full-time members of PH Production Services. We're now a team of 11. Mm-hmm. and me coming on board was part of that growth, which again helps us deliver both regionally, locally and nationally as well. So we're a nice team that's fitting together well, and you know, we've all got our strengths, and it's great to be around.
2: You're so visible locally, you know, you do so many community things, so many things that we see in Stoke-on-Trent, North Staffordshire. I think a lot of people, maybe, well, me, didn't realise quite how much you do nationally as well, quite how many big things you're doing.
1: It's, I haven't had the same day twice since I started work with PH Production Services. And yeah, it's nice for us to be able to, we use what we deliver nationally, we take, you know, those learning, those experiences, and maintain that professionalism with everything we're doing locally. And yes, whether that's an actual client-based job or something, an initiative we're just choosing to support. So we've done quite a bit with Brilliant Bamboo, for example, over at the Parklet in Stoke.
2: Yes.
1: Which is a wonderful initiative. And in fact, through my previous connections, know Gemma quite well.
2: Yes.
1: Through having worked with her at Appetite. And they're doing wonderful things down there. So, you know, we will often loan them a bit of equipment or help them set up a couple of things. But, you know, we always approach everything with the same sort of standard, essentially. When you're working across multiple areas and you're sort of ultimately responsible not just for the smooth delivery but the safety of the people, then you can't really cut any corners with that. So sure, it doesn't really matter if it's a community event for 30, 50 to 100 people or a conference for 1,000 or a music event for several thousand, you've still got to apply all the same rules.
2: Sure.
1: So and it's good to be part of an organisation that wants to do that locally. It wants to sort of reinvest and give back that time.
2: Absolutely.
1: If we were just a dry sort of corporate conference company, I'm not necessarily sure I'd be overly keen to work for us.
2: Well, doing those big corporate conferences means that you're able to give back in this local area. So Stoke-on-Trent benefits, doesn't it, from you doing those bigger events?
1: Absolutely, yeah.
2: And one last question, which is about you, Gary. So you used to work in Stoke-on-Trent at Appetite, and then you left the area, didn't you?
1: I did.
2: But we've tempted you back. What is it about Staffordshire, Stoke-on-Trent, that made you want to come back?
1: Well, you have, you know, twice actually. I've left Leicester, my hometown, to come back over to the Potteries. So the first time was with Appetite for a number of years. And then, 2018, I went to work for an arts organisation in Leicester. And, you know, we were delivering relatively interesting stuff, but not necessarily as ambitious as Appetite's first few years. And I know Appetite still delivers a huge range of projects now. But it was a little bit more about, I think, don't get me wrong, I love Leicester and I love being from there and I love visiting there. I need a bit more greenery around me, first of all. You know, the countryside around here, you can't beat it. It's absolutely stunning to be able to have the moorlands and the other areas that you've got within reach here. But actually, it was a little bit more about the sort of vibe and the people. There's a bit more of a can-do and will-do attitude around here. So, you know, I find that people will identify a need and also they'll just have the initiative to go and try and fill that gap or essentially do something about it. So what I like about it is a lot of self-led initiatives in the area, which I think are very important. People will turn around and go, actually, I feel my community needs this, and they'll go and create the project or the business or the thing that can address those concerns, which I think is it's a real big benefit to the area, actually.
2: Well, thank you very much. Thank you for being with us today. Really interesting to talk to you.
1: Oh, no worries. Thanks for having us.
0: That's Gary Chichinskas from PH Production Services.

0: the heart of Stoke-on-Trent's cultural quarter, this is Cross Rhythm City Radio.
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0: This is Cross Rhythms

Coming up on Close Encounters, we have another extraordinary story for you. Lani Charlwood is the executive director of Langham Arts, which runs the All Souls Orchestra, and they have the annual big event at the Royal Albert Hall called Prom Praise. But here's a remarkable part to Lani's story. Lani's dad used to be the communications director for Prime Minister Margaret Thatcher, and he was caught up in the 1984 bombing of the Conservative Party conference in Brighton, and he was trapped beneath the rubble for 2 hours, but somehow, miraculously, survived. Years later, he found himself preaching in a church about forgiveness and realised that he hadn't forgiven the man responsible for the bombing. What happened next led to an extraordinary relationship with the bomber, and he was eventually brought into Lani's family home. Lani talks about what she learned from her father's remarkable example. It's a story of faith, forgiveness, and reconciliation. And you can hear that as Lani chats to Anne Donaldson on Close Encounters here on Cross Rhythms Radio tomorrow at 8 p.m.

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Co-designed by young people for young people aged 11 to 18 years old in Stoke-on-Trent and North Staffs.

0: You probably think you're pretty good at multitasking behind the wheel. I mean, you have to multitask to drive. 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If you use a mobile phone while driving, you're 4 times more likely to crash. 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
2: Sometime when we're alone, we feel free to let out our private thoughts, our pain, our hurt, our disappointment. We imagine how different life would be if only things could be changed.

call to me and I will answer, says God in the old book. The Jesus story is one of listening to the fringes and to the hurt and to the marginalized. He always wanted to heal the past and revitalize and transform people's lives. Learn your lessons, but don't wallow in the disappointments of the past. Take the hand of Jesus and set off for the future. Remember the old hippie days? We used to sing, "Put your hand in the hand of the man who stilled the waters." Let Jesus' love unbreak your heart and give you new life. This is John Smith.

go. On the show this week, I'm featuring new music from Rend Collective. The Northern Irish folk rock band are back with a brilliant new EP. It's a 7-track release called The Evergreen Season. I'm about to play 2 songs back to back from the EP. So you'll hear Do It Alone, or Do It All Alone, in just a few moments' time. First of all, though, here's Wild Love.

Gwen Collective with Do It All Alone. Before that, you heard their song Wild Love. Both tracks feature on their new EP, The Evergreen Season. I've featured tracks from it over the last few days. 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Search Rend Collective. And I'll introduce you to my new featured album of the week on The Breakfast Show on Monday morning.

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1: Dawn Patrol brings together Forrest Frank and Noah Hayden, also known as Party Wave, for a collaborative album with a difference. 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
2: From the Sky News Centre at 9. Officials say the Fly Dubai co-pilot that nearly crashed a plane had been trying to carry out a terrorist attack. The United Arab Emirates Prosecutor Generals also named the Omani national as Hammam al-Hammami. He targeted a pilot with an axe inside the cockpit during the flight to Tel Aviv on Wednesday. After averting disaster, Smit Mucha has told India's Prime Minister he did what he had to do.
3: I knew the door was just there. Then at that time I said, I will not get up. And I opened the door and then the others came. I was doing it according to what I thought was right. At the same time, I knew that I could not let people die.
2: The man accused of murdering Anne Widdecombe has been charged with preparing terrorist acts, including against Reform UK's Nigel Farage. 28-year-old Joshua Kerry from Rotherham is accused of alleged activity from May 2024. Two Iranian nationals have been charged over a suspected terror plot against Jewish people in Manchester. The allegations relate to offences ahead of the Yom Kippur festival. 10 people, including several children, have been injured after a car hit a crowd in Australia. Police have arrested an 18-year-old in Newcastle. Donald Trump says a diesel export ban was never really on the table after the UK and other leading G7 nations bowed to White House pressure over concerns about supplies. Yesterday, they agreed to release 100 million barrels of oil from emergency stocks. Harvard Dillon's from the British Retail Consortium.
4: The longer this goes on, the longer these commodity costs remain elevated, the more likely it is that these prices or these costs will get passed on into consumer prices, which is what customers see on the shelves.
2: And it's thought testing breast milk could lead to the earlier diagnosis of breast cancer. Scientists are examining whether traces of tumour DNA may identify the disease sooner. That's the latest.
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0: Let's do first thing thought. We're about to get a slice of ancient wisdom as I bring you a proverb of Solomon to ponder and put into practice. Now, this one highlights relationships within the family unit and how they play a crucial role in one's happiness. A foolish child is a father's ruin, and a quarrelsome wife is like the constant dripping of a leaky roof. Or put it this way, a parent is worn to a frazzle by an irresponsible child, and a nagging spouse is like a leaky toilet. Okay, so make sure within your family unit you're not adding to the problems, but providing support and solutions.
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1: Heritage experts have called for a long-term plan to bring an historic Stoke-on-Trent pottery factory back into use following emergency demolition works. Brickwork and joinery were removed from the Wade Heath Pottery Works in Burslem last year after an arson attack left the Grade 2 listed building at risk of collapse. Planners at Stoke-on-Trent City Council recently granted the site owner, Miller Homes, retrospective listed building consent for the health and safety works. Historic England and Potteries Heritage Society have acknowledged the need for the works, but both organisations said the site needed a long-term strategy to prevent further problems and disrepair. The building dates back to the late 19th century, but has been out of use since 2010. Miller Homes says it's continuing to investigate longer-term options for the repair and the reuse of the building.
2: Community Radio for Stoke-on-Trent and Newcastle-under-Lyme.
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0: Confessions of a Church Kid is the debut album from Rachel DeLong. 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Through questions of faith, identity, and the pressure to have it all together, this collection of songs points towards a deeper truth. Our worth isn't something we have to earn. It's raw, relatable, and refreshingly honest. Confessions of a Church Kid by Rachel DeLong. 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

The next day, he handed innkeeper 2 silver coins, telling him, "Take care of this man. If his bill runs higher than this, I'll pay you the next time I'm here."

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2: So a few years ago, my doorbell's rang. It's a woman about 35 years old. She asked, "Are you Brennan Manning?" I said, "Yes, ma'am." She started to cry. She said, "Would you please help me?" She said, "My daddy's at home dying of cancer. I don't think my daddy has long to live. Could you come and pray with him?" I said, "I'll be there in 10 minutes. Walked over to his house. He's lying in his bed with his head propped up in two pillows, and there's an empty chair beside his bed. I said, "Hi, I guess you expected me." He said, "No, sir, who are you?" I said, "Well, as an honest mistake, I saw the empty chair. I thought you were expecting company." He said, "Oh, yeah, the chair. You mind closing the door?" I closed his bedroom door. "Well, what's going on here?" He said, "Brennan, I've never told anybody this in my life, even my daughter. But all my life, I've never known how to pray. Until one day, 4 years ago, my closest friend had said to me, 'Joe, prayer, just a simple matter, having a conversation with Jesus. Here's what you do. You sit down in a chair, you place an empty chair in front of you, and in faith, see Jesus on the chair, then you speak to him and listen as you would in a dialogue with your best friend.'" This old guy says, "Brennan, I've been doing that 2 hours a day now, and I love to do it. I'm careful, in fact, cautious. I do not want my daughter to see me drunk with an empty chair. You know, she'd say, 'Funny farm for daddy.'" But he said, "You got a background in this, Brennan. Do you think it's prayer?" "That is so simple, so unsophisticated, so honest, so real. Yeah, that's true prayer." He said, "Thanks, I kind of knew that." I pray with him, get back to my house, and 2 nights later, his daughter returned to tell me that her daddy died that afternoon. I asked that he seemed to die in peace. She said, "Yes, when I left the house at 2 o'clock to go to the store, well, before I left, he called me over to his bedside. He kissed me on the cheek, told me one of his corny jokes. I got back just before 3 and I found him dead." But she said, "Brennan, strange, beyond strange. This is weird. At the moment my daddy died, he leaned over and put his head on an empty chair beside his bed."
0: Cross, rhythms.
2: "Do you know that, Jesus? I don't mean about him. Do you know him?
3: Do you know that I've loved you from all eternity? And no matter what goes down, I'll not stop loving you.

0: across the six towns of Stoke-on-Trent and Newcastle-under-Lyme. 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
1: Staffordshire Fire and Rescue Service is currently recruiting full-time firefighters. 16 positions are available, and successful candidates will complete an apprenticeship where development and career progression is supported. Mike Loder is station manager at Newcastle and Loggerheads. He has 2 decades of experience working in different areas across Staffordshire Fire and Rescue Service, and he says it's a varied and rewarding career where no 2 days are the same. It comes as firefighters face demand described as unprecedented over the hot summer. But Michelle Hickmott, the Deputy Chief Fire Officer, told the BBC that's not why they're recruiting.
2: So we've had a range of retirements over the past few months, and we've got some coming up in the coming months. So yeah, this is about replacing some of our most experienced firefighters with new firefighters who will bring in new perspectives, new diversity of thought, new lived experiences, hopefully making us richer in our workforce as well.
1: Applications close on the 11th of October.
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5: You probably think you're pretty good at multitasking behind the wheel. I mean, you have to multitask to drive. 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Even a quick look at the message, for quick reply, affects your concentration and makes you less able to react to hazards. If you use a mobile phone while driving, you're 4 times more likely to crash. 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Put your phone away.
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2: With so much suicide, violence, divorce, shattered families and relationships, in a generation that has largely left faith in God behind, we can easily be devastated by the meaninglessness and hopelessness.

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1: Despite being starved of belief in the afterlife, people are still forever knocking on heaven's door. Jesus assures us that life after death isn't simply a hope, a dream, or aspiration of the human race, but one of the great realities of existence. Cherish your memories of your loved ones, but have faith to believe that life continues on. This is John Smith.

Almighty also features Songhouse and Saint Soundhaven. Meanwhile, from her album Fatherland, it's Carly with Eden.

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2: From the Sky News Centre at 10. Officials say the Fly Dubai co-pilot that nearly crashed a plane had been trying to carry out a terrorist attack. The aircraft was travelling to Tel Aviv on Wednesday when it was forced to make an emergency landing. The United Arab Emirates Prosecutor Generals revealed Hammam al-Hammami attacked the pilot with a crash axe inside the cockpit before trying to take control. Our international correspondent Alex Rossi says it raises wider security questions.
3: It's my understanding that on a 737 MAX it would be in the flight deck, the cockpit. So the co-pilot and the pilots would have had access to it. It would have been there in case of emergency, in case they needed to break down the door or something else in the case of a crash, but it would have legitimately been on board.
2: The man accused of killing Anne Widdecombe's now also been charged with a terror plot against Reform UK's Nigel Farage. 28-year-old Joshua Carey from Rotherham's due in court on Wednesday. 10 people have been injured in Australia after a car crashed into a large crowd. They'd been watching a rugby team in Newcastle. Two victims are in a critical condition. An 18-year-old driver's been arrested. Yasmin Catley's the Australian Minister for Police and Counterterrorism.
4: I was just speaking to some of the police up at the scene, and quite rightly they said a split-second decision can change so many people's lives. And that is what has happened here today. So many people have been affected by one person's split decision.
2: Donald Trump's no longer considering a diesel export ban. The US president says that was never really on the table after G7 leaders agreed to release 100 million barrels of oil. The Tories are promising to deliver 50,000 new prison places in England and Wales in efforts to end the early release of offenders. The plans would see the extra spaces available within 7 years. And there's a warning: ticks carrying a severe and life-threatening virus are living for longer in the UK. It's due to more regular heat waves. That's the latest.
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0: From delivering major events and conferences across the country to investing in the community right here at home, PH Production Services is using its experience and expertise to make a difference locally, creating events and initiatives that support the grassroots music scene, events that bring businesses together, and they work to champion key arts and cultural events too. That commitment's now being recognised, with the company highly commended in the Business in the Community category at University of Staffordshire Business Awards 2026. Gary Chichinskas is their project development and marketing manager, and he's been speaking to Jenny Amphlett about their work.
1: We do a huge range of stuff, so we do a lot of medical and science-based conferences, the biggest of which I think recently had up to 1,000 delegates, which was for the Association of British Neurologists. And then we do a lot of music events, so we're well known locally for running Honeybox, which is a platform very similar to Jules Holland's Later that gives emerging bands and rising stars an opportunity to perform live in front of a live audience, which we then live stream on YouTube, various social media channels as that happens. We have a couple of presenters that interview the bands throughout the show, which is a really nice unique event, and that's just recently started to go regional as well. So we've been doing gigs in Leicester, Wolverhampton, Derby. We've just wrapped up Series 9 for that, and we're currently applying for funding for Series 10 to carry on. We did the Foundry Festival for the first time in Hanley last year, which was 2 days of live local music. It was well attended and good support for a lot of local live musicians. And then we do a lot to support outdoor arts and theatre, both nationally and in the area as well. So we've worked for a number of years with the Appetite Project, who do lots of weird and wonderful outdoor events, which I'm sure we'll touch upon again in a little while. We also do a lot of faith-based work, so we're just building up to a thing called 3Generate for the Methodist Church. So we have approximately 2,000 people come to the NEC. We take over 7 halls at the NEC. It's one of their biggest events of the year. On Thursday, all of the rooms are empty. By Friday lunchtime, we've built 31 different pop-up venues, and that can be anything from a pretend town hall for the youth elections, to a village green, to a music studio that's got like 120 instruments you can pop in and play, climbing wall, petting zoo, tech centre, pretty much anything that might engage an 8-year-old and up. Then we build it on the Thursday and the Friday morning. Friday, approximately 2,000 people turn up to have a weekend of, you know, learning mixed in with activities, and then Sunday we pack it all down and tootle off again. That's a huge event for us.
2: And that's
1: us.
2: All put together by the team at PH?
1: Yeah, we are doing the ticket system, registration system, all the legal health and safety compliance, all of the equipment provision. We're not choosing the program, the 3Gen team choose that program, and then we help orchestrate and deliver that essentially.
2: That's a huge task.
1: Yeah, it's massive, absolutely massive. And then we'll do, you know, small events. So we're involved in a thing called, we run Connects Network. That's been running for 12 years locally. That is free and open, informal business networking. So we feature a guest speaker, largely people that are delivering positivity for the local area. Connects was started a long time ago as a sort of push back against the narrative at the time that Stoke-on-Trent had very little to offer, and showed that there are positive people delivering positive stuff. So it's a little different, Connects. Everybody's welcome. We don't limit the amount of web designers, for example, or graphic designers. It's open to businesses, artists, community groups. And you come along, you do some networking, we have a cup of tea, we have the positive speaker, and then we do a little bit more networking. But there's people that have met at Connects now that have worked together for 6 or 7 years.
2: And that's free to attend, isn't it, Connects Network?
1: Connects,
2: so ideal
1: totally
2: for people who
1: attend.
2: Are starting a business that maybe don't want to invest in joining.
1: Oh, networking. Absolutely, yeah. It's totally free to attend. The biscuits are included, as is the tea. We do it once a month at Smithfields, and we do once a month in Newcastle-under-Lyme. And Newcastle-under-Lyme is a touring model, so it changes venue. The once a month we do at Smithfields is always at Smithfields with Adele and the team there. very gracious hosts and a lovely building to work in. So interestingly, we through Connects, we started to deliver the Newcastle Underline Business Festival.
2: Yes.
1: Which we've done for a couple of years now. And last year, it was in March. In March, we featured, as part of the National Year of Reading for the National Literacy Trust, we featured one of their team members coming up to tell us about that initiative. And then since have supported the Stoke-on-Trent National Literacy Trust Tales in the Park. So as well as us doing the significant events across the UK, we do a lot of local work. And I think one of the important things to realise there is not only are we, some places will help with logistics and sometimes, you know, it's a job, but actually quite often Pete, the director, will support an initiative because he believes it's worth the support.
2: Yes.
1: So we actually sponsored the Tales in the Park by quite a significant amount to assist them in giving free books away to local children and try and enthuse people about the joys of reading. We even created our own little book nook at King Street Studios where we're based, so now we've got a little swapper book library type thing going on.
2: I've noticed your social media recently, actually. You've all been saying what you're reading.
1: We have, I'm a bit stuck with the three-body problem. I keep picking it up and then popping it down a bit, but it's a good read. Probably important to note as well, it's not been that long now since we leapt as a company and growed quite significantly. So there was originally three full-time members of PH Production Services. We're now a team of 11. Mm-hmm. and me coming on board was part of that growth, which again helps us deliver both regionally, locally and nationally as well. So we're a nice team that's fitting together well, and you know, we've all got our strengths, and it's great to be around.
2: You're so visible locally, you know, you do so many community things, so many things that we see in Stoke-on-Trent, North Staffordshire. I think a lot of people, maybe, well, me, didn't realise quite how much you do nationally as well, quite how many big things you're doing.
1: It's, I haven't had the same day twice since I started work with PH Production Services. And yeah, it's nice for us to be able to, we use what we deliver nationally, we take, you know, those learning, those experiences, and maintain that professionalism with everything we're doing locally. And yes, whether that's an actual client-based job or something, an initiative we're just choosing to support. So we've done quite a bit with Brilliant Bamboo, for example, over at the Parklet in Stoke.
2: Yes.
1: Which is a wonderful initiative. And in fact, through my previous connections, know Gemma quite well.
2: Yes.
1: Through having worked with her at Appetite. And they're doing wonderful things down there. So, you know, we will often loan them a bit of equipment or help them set up a couple of things. But, you know, we always approach everything with the same sort of standard, essentially. When you're working across multiple areas and you're sort of ultimately responsible, not just for the smooth delivery, but the safety of the people, then you can't really cut any corners with that. So sure, it doesn't really matter if it's a community event for 30, 50 to 100 people, or a conference for 1,000, or a music event for several thousand, you've still got to apply all the same rules.
2: Sure.
1: So, and it's good to be part of an organisation that wants to do that locally, it wants to sort of reinvest and give back that time.
2: Absolutely.
1: If we were just a dry sort of corporate conference company, I'm not necessarily sure I'd be overly keen to work for us.
2: Well, doing those big corporate conferences means that you're able to give back in this local area. So Stoke-on-Trent benefits, doesn't it, from you doing those bigger events?
1: Absolutely, yeah.
2: And one last question, which is about you, Gary. So you used to work in Stoke-on-Trent at Appetite, and then you left the area, didn't you?
1: I did.
2: But we've tempted you back. What is it about Staffordshire, Stoke-on-Trent, that made you want to come back?
1: Well, you have, you know, twice actually. I've left Leicester, my hometown, to come back over to the Potteries. So the first time was with Appetite for a number of years. And then, 2018, I went to work for an arts organisation in Leicester. And, you know, we were delivering relatively interesting stuff, but not necessarily as ambitious as Appetite's first few years. And I know Appetite still delivers a huge range of projects now. But it was a little bit more about, I think, don't get me wrong, I love Leicester and I love being from there and I love visiting there. I need a bit more greenery around me, first of all. You know, the countryside around here, you can't beat it. It's absolutely stunning to be able to have the moorlands and the other areas that you've got within reach here. But actually, it was a little bit more about the sort of vibe and the people. There's a bit more of a can-do and will-do attitude around here. So, you know, I find that people will identify a need and also they'll just have the initiative to go and try and fill that gap or essentially do something about it. So what I like about it is a lot of self-led initiatives in the area, which I think are very important. People will turn around and go, actually, I feel my community needs this, and they'll go and create the project or the business or the thing that can address those concerns, which I think is it's a real big benefit to the area, actually.
2: Well, thank you very much. Thank you for being with us today. Really interesting to talk to you.
1: Oh, no worries. Thanks for having us.
0: That's Gary Chichinskas from PH Production Services. 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

0: This music may contain hope is the ambitious second album from Ray. Blending jazz, soul, and pop with moments of breathtaking musical grandeur, Ray pairs raw and vulnerable songwriting with spectacular musicianship. It's a bold, unrestrained journey through heartbreak, insecurity, and self-doubt, searching for the light on the other side. Gloriously expansive and theatrical. Ultimately, this music does exactly what it says. It contains hope. Don't miss the number one selling album from Ray. This music may contain hope.
1: 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This is Cross Rhythm City.

Coming up on Close Encounters, we have another extraordinary story for you. Lani Charlwood is the executive director of Langham Arts, which runs the All Souls Orchestra, and they have the annual big event at the Royal Albert Hall called Prom Praise. But here's a remarkable part to Lani's story. Lani's dad used to be the communications director for Prime Minister Margaret Thatcher, and he was caught up in the 1984 bombing of the Conservative Party conference in Brighton, and he was trapped beneath the rubble for 2 hours, but somehow miraculously survived. Years later, he found himself preaching in a church about forgiveness and realised that he hadn't forgiven the man responsible for the bombing. What happened next led to an extraordinary relationship with the bomber, and he was eventually brought into Lani's family home. Lani talks about what she learned from her father's remarkable example. It's a story of faith, forgiveness, and reconciliation. And you can hear that as Lani chats to Anne Donaldson on Close Encounters here on Cross Rhythms Radio tomorrow at 8 p.m.

walking by faith and you know that's on sight. It's by his power, not by my own might. This world is dark, so we keeping it light. If you say you can't, you probably

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1: Staffordshire Police has become the first force in the Midlands to use a new AI-powered virtual assistant to help the public with basic non-urgent queries. It's called Bobby, and it aims to make it easier and faster for people to get answers to common questions. The virtual assistant is built into the live chat facility on their website and will run as a year-long pilot scheme. The virtual assistant acts as an additional service to the public alongside online forms, telephone lines and front counters. And if Bobby can't ask a question, it will connect the user to a human member of the team. Staffordshire Police say the tech can't be used to report a crime and will not replace the 999 emergency line. It comes after inspectors rated Staffordshire Police inadequate in how it responds to the public earlier in the summer. Chief Superintendent Matt Morgan is the head of the Staffordshire Police Contact Centre. He said the introduction of Bobby is part of an ongoing investment to make sure that anyone who contacts them gets a timely and appropriate response. He hopes it will free up waiting times on the 101 non-emergency phone service too.
0: This is Cross Rhythm City Radio.

On the show this week, I'm featuring new music from Rend Collective. The Northern Irish folk rock band are back with a brilliant new EP. It's a 7-track release called The Evergreen Season. I'm about to play 2 songs back to back from the EP. So you'll hear Do It Alone or Do It All Alone in just a few moments' time. First of all, though, here's Wild Love.

Ben Collective with Do It All Alone. Before that, you heard their song Wild Love. Both tracks feature on their new EP, The Evergreen Season. I've featured tracks from it over the last few days. You can stream and download it in all of the usual places. Search Rend Collective. And I'll introduce you to my new featured album of the week on The Breakfast Show on Monday morning.

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1: Hey, it's William Ryan III with 20 The Countdown Magazine. Last weekend on our show, we had a new number one. So what's going to happen this weekend? Tune in for our first countdown for the month of October and check it out. 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
4: From the Sky News Centre at 11, officials claim the Fly Dubai co-pilot that nearly crashed a plane was trying to carry out a terrorist attack. The United Arab Emirates Prosecutor Generals also named the Omani national as Hammam al-Hammami. He allegedly targeted a pilot with an axe inside the cockpit during the flight to Tel Aviv on Wednesday. After averting disaster, Smit Machers told India's Prime Minister he did what he had to do.
5: I knew the door was just there. Then at that time I said, I will not get up. And I opened the door and then the others came. I was doing it according to what I thought was right. At the same time, I knew that I could not let people die.
4: Two Iranian nationals charged over a suspected terror plot against Jewish people in Manchester are due in court this morning. The allegations relate to offences ahead of the Yom Kippur festival. NATO jets have been scrambled in Lithuania after a suspected drone was detected entering its airspace from Belarus. Vilnius Airport in the country's capital was briefly closed. Donald Trump insists a diesel export ban was never really on the table. The UK and other nations in the G7, following pressure from the White House, agreed to release 100 million barrels of fuel and oil from emergency stocks. The Tories are promising to deliver 50,000 new prison places in England and Wales to end the early release of offenders. The plans would involve shrinking the overseas aid budget to £1 billion to make the extra spaces available within 7 years. Shadow Justice Secretary Nick Timothy says it would send out a clear message.
6: We need to be able to say very clearly, if you commit a violent crime or if you're a repeat burglar or shoplifter, you will definitely go to prison, and that's what this capacity will enable us to do.
4: And Red Bull's Max Verstappen will start in pole position for the Bahrain Grand Prix in Malaysia tomorrow. It's his first pole since the Abu Dhabi GP last season. That's the latest. I'm Faye de Silva.
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11: Hello, welcome along to the latest Cross Rhythms Top 10 chart. We're getting in gear. We are about to bring you some of the most heard and bought songs from the last week with the Top 10 Countdown that's based on music sales and radio airplay, sales in the UK and the US, and tracks played on Cross Rhythms Radio over the last week. Now, last time, we had a new entry at number one.

Will this stay at the top for a second week? Or could Candy Staten go up to number one with Shine a Light? Yeah, she's been at number two these last few weeks. Could she go one better? We're going to find out between now and the end of the hour. Also doing well in the Cross Rhythms Top 10 chart of late. One Republic with Give Me Something, last time at number three. We had a new entry at four last time from Jelly Roll with Hands Up. Could this climb up four further? Could it go into the top three? Another new entry on the last countdown was this one by Gable Price and Friends. Talking Like Friends was or entered the chart at number seven. Can it climb higher? We'll begin the countdown in a moment. There are two new entries in this top 10, including this one by Charlie Neal.

A new entry at number 10. It's Prophet Teth with Love Casts Out All Fear. And we're off to a great start. In fact, our chart begins with two new entries. Yep, the two new hits in this countdown are both at the bottom of the chart. So your next one comes from Charlie Neal, who's recorded on projects for everyone from Snoop Dogg through to Matt Redman. She shared the stage with music giants like Kirk Franklin, CC Winans, Lauren Daigle, and none other than Aretha Franklin. In the summer, she put out a brilliant single, Be All Right, and it's just entered our countdown. It's at number

0: Charlene Neal with Beat All Right. That's a new entry at number 9 on the Cross Rhythms Top 10. Our countdown's based on music sales and radio airplay. Well, next it's MIA, a pioneering British Sri Lankan hip-hop and electronic artist. Her big hit to date is Paper Planes. She has in the past used her voice to talk about political matters. She was raised as a Hindu, but in more recent years has spoken about her conversion to Christianity after a life-changing vision. She's spoken about how, in talking about her Christian faith, she's received a backlash as well. Her latest album is MI7, and from it, here's Prayer 777.
1: 8.

MIA with Prayer 777. That drops down two places to number 8 here on the Cross Rhythms Top 10 chart. I'm Chris, bringing you the countdown. It's based on music sales and radio airplay. And we'll continue with the rundown in a moment with a song from the London rapper Collis Star. However, first of all, I'm about to showcase three tracks which could be new entries in the top 10 over the next few weeks. My God, I lost myself again. First up, Safika.

that's the title track from her EP Again Again. We could get a new entry as well in the next few weeks from Roy Tosh. This single, I Like It, features Camille de la Cruz.

And then the Swedish sibling group Lindy have just put out their album Honest to God 2. It builds on an EP they put out before that. And this next song features both on the EP and the brand new album. So here's Lindy with Foolish Mind.

0: songs which could be new entries in the countdown in the next few weeks. Ones to listen out for. Right, we'll continue in a moment. We're up to number 7. We've got the London rapper Collis Star on the way.
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7: If anything could have gone wrong, then it went wrong this week. We all know life goes on, but time is short without true peace. Anxious on the mattress, panicking's got me stranded.

I woke up to a thought from hell. Two choices when I wake up. Listen or talk to myself. I'll keep on speaking truth in a world that don't mind speaking lies. It starts up there, goes down to the heart, and it keeps you up at the end of the night.

0: of your sovereignty.
1: Life goes on from Colistar. It climbs up one place to number 7 and has been in the countdown for 7 weeks. Now, if you've just joined us, welcome along. It's the Cross Rhythms Top 10, and the countdown began with 2 new entries. So 2 songs drop out of this chart. One of the songs is this one, Changing by Eau Claire. Which only spent a week in the chart. Also dropping out, Kingdom Revival.
2: Also passed by on the other side.
1: With The Good Samaritan, which spent 3 weeks in the rundown. Well, we're up to number 6 then, and next it's Adax with Light of My Life. 6.

So dropping down one place to number six, it's Light of My Life by Adax. This is the Crossrhythms Top 10 chart. And I'm Chris Melford bringing you the countdown. I hope you're enjoying it so far. We're halfway through, and at this point I'm going to guide you through some of the best new releases just out, and maybe some of these tracks and releases will feature in our countdown in the next few weeks and months. Okay, starting off with gospel music legend Kirk Franklin and a new single, This Time.

There's lots of brilliant collaborations and guest artists on the album, including from Del Mac. Finally, from Need to Breathe, a new single called Can't Apologise.

there's some of the best new releases just out. And maybe some of those songs will feature in this countdown in the future. Now, before we continue with the rundown, here are the songs in the running for our top spot, for our number one. So, Forrest Frank had a new entry at the top last time with B.I.G.

0: Will this remain at number one for a second time? Candy Staton's been at number two for the last few weeks with Shine a Light. Could this go up to number one? We'll find out between now and the end of the hour. Let's continue.
1: You've been activated.
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0: We continue with a song from the Californian band Gable Price and Friends that they put out a few weeks ago. The song explores a conversational dialogue with God. Talking Like Friends was a new entry at 7 last week and today moves up 2 places.
2: 5.

It's Gable Price and Friends. We're talking like friends, and that's a non-mover at number four. Jelly Roll gets a second week in the countdown next, so this next song, Hands Up, references some of his darker and even criminal past, but also his transformation as he's put his hope and his faith in Jesus Christ as Saviour and Lord. Here's Jelly Roll with Hands Up, a non-mover

Jelly Roll with Hands Up at number 4 on the Cross of Them's top 10 chart. Right, here are some new tracks about to hit the Cross of Them's radio playlist, which could be new entries in the next few weeks. So from Songhouse and Maddie Jane, it's Almighty.

0: new tracks which could feature in the countdown in the coming weeks. Ones to listen out for. Okay, we'll continue though in a moment. Back to today's chart with our top three songs. Will Forrest Frank remain at number one?
1: 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The latest articles include...
2: We reflect on the joy and faith on display in Ray's stunning number one selling album, This Music May Contain Hope. We report on the journey of Stephen Stanley, a singer and songwriter with a hearing impairment still clocking up radio hits. And we investigate the philosophical themes in tracks from Switchfoot's latest album, Forever Now.
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0: I'm Chris here with the countdown, and we're up to number three. And it's a non-mover, One Republic and Give Me Something.

0: One Republic and Give Me Something, a non-mover at number 3. That's been in the countdown for 9 weeks now. So two songs are left. We've got B.I.G. by Forrest Frank, which was a big new entry in our countdown at number 1 last time round. Does it stay at the top? And then Candy Staton's been hanging around at number 2 for a few weeks with Shine a Light, or Candy Staton, I should say. In which order do they come then? Do they hold the same positions or swap around? Let's find out. At number 2... it's Candy Staton.
1: 2.

0: Candy State and Shine a Light, which spends a fifth week in the rundown. But Forrest Frank holds on to that number one spot. I'll play B.I.G. in just a few moments. First of all, here's a reminder about what's happened so far.
1: 10.
2: But then we're sent back down to this cold heart.
0: It was a new entry at 10, Prophet Teth with Love Casts Out All Fear. At 9, also a new entry, Be All Right by Charlin Neal.
1: 9.
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1: 8.
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5: If anything could have gone wrong, then it went wrong this week. 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
0: All right, so remaining at number 1 for a second time round, it's Forrest Frank.
12: Right here, right now.
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0: Yeah, so after securing a new entry at number 1 in our last chart, it remains at the top. From his latest album, Child of God 2, it's B.I.G.

0: B.I.G. by Forrest Frank remains at number one for a second week on the Cross of Them's top 10 chart. Candy Staten remained at two. One Republic were at three. We had two new entries down towards the bottom of the countdown, and I hope you enjoyed listening into our chart show. Join me, Chris Mountford, next time when we'll do it all over again. We'll see if Forrest Frank remains at number one.
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4: From the Sky News Centre at midday. Prosecutors from the United Arab Emirates say a Fly Dubai co-pilot accused of trying to crash a plane attacked the captain with an axe in an attempted terrorist attack. The suspect's been identified as Omani national Hammam al-Hammami. What happened on board the flight heading to Tel Aviv on Wednesday has raised questions about screening processes. Gideon Ewers used to head up the International Federation of Airline Pilots Associations. He says vetting personality and mental health wouldn't be part of that.
5: Licensing is a technical qualification. It's a demonstration that you possess the skills to operate an aircraft safely.
4: A dual British-Iranian national has been released on bail after being questioned by police about a suspected terrorist plot at RAF Fairford. The man was arrested on Thursday following last weekend's incident in Gloucestershire. Two Iranian nationals charged over an alleged bomb plot against Jewish people in Manchester have been remanded in custody. They were arrested by counter-terror police just before Yom Kippur. A man's been arrested after a car drove into a crowd cheering on a rugby team in Australia. 10 people have been injured in Newcastle. Donald Trump's gone back on a threat to ban diesel exports. The US president announced the decision after G7 nations agreed to release fuel from stockpiles. It's in efforts to reduce prices at the pump sparked by the Iran war. Oil market expert AJ Palmer gives his take.
6: That will help to alleviate prices to some degree. We don't know the exact mix of diesel that will be released as part of that, but we wouldn't see prices come down back to the kind of pre-US Iran war levels anytime soon. As long as that war is continuing, we are looking at very elevated levels of prices.
4: And graduates in England are apparently leaving university with more than twice as much debt as those in Scotland. The average loan was almost £48,000 last year compared to £21,000. That's the latest. I'm Faith Silver.
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0: 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I hear a whisper tell me, don't pretend the pain is make-believe. Acknowledge it and then surrender. Heavy things down at my feet.
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3: From the Sky News Centre at 1. Prosecutors from the United Arab Emirates say a Fly Dubai co-pilot accused of trying to crash a plane attacked the captain with an axe in an attempted terrorist attack. It's also emerged suspect Hammam al-Hammami completed a distance learning course in aviation management at Buckinghamshire New University. The aircraft was forced to make an emergency landing on Wednesday. Our international correspondent Alex Rossi says it raises wider security questions.
4: It's my understanding that on a 737 MAX, it would be in the flight deck, the cockpit. So the co-pilot and the pilots would have had access to it. It would have been there in case of emergency, in case they needed to break down the door or something else in the case of a crash. But it would have legitimately been on board.
3: Two Iranian nationals have appeared in court accused of preparing acts of terror in Manchester ahead of a Jewish festival. The pair were detained over an alleged plot to target the community. A UK-Iranian dual national arrested in connection to an incident at RAF Fairford has been released on bail. The 25-year-old was detained on Thursday. It's hoped we'll soon start to see the impact of leading G7 nations releasing stockpiles of up to 100 million barrels of diesel and crude oil. Yesterday's agreement follows pressure from Donald Trump on a potential export ban, which he's since ruled out. Mike Cohen heads the National Federation of Fishermen's Organisations.
5: We are losing businesses and we're losing jobs and we're losing our capacity to produce our own food as a nation. Once we lose fishermen, once they lose jobs on boats and have to look for work elsewhere, once fishermen can't afford to keep running boats and have to sell up their businesses, we won't get them back.
3: The King won't apologise for slavery when he visits the Caribbean later this year, but Buckingham Palace insists Charles won't shy away from discussing the issue. And last night's episode of Celebrity Traitors hit a peak of 8.6 million viewers. The second show saw Amal Rajan murdered by Maya Jama and Richard E. Grant. That's the latest. I'm Sadie Silver.
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6: Minutes ago, a crack team of music experts escaped from a room with a list of the best and newest songs on the Cross Rhythms playlist. 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
5: From the Sky News Centre at 2, a UK university has confirmed the Fly Dubai co-pilot at the centre of an alleged hijack attempt was enrolled on one of its remote courses in aviation management. The United Arab Emirates Prosecutor General claims Omani national Hamam al-Hamami targeted his colleague with an axe inside the cockpit trying to carry out a terrorist attack. Andrew Nicholson is the chief executive of a company which provides aviation risk analysis. He says international regulations require ongoing security checks for pilots.
6: Those background checks clearly will cover the political leanings of those of the individuals. The question here, though, is whether that information could then be transferred between Oman and the UAE.
5: A sixth man arrested in connection with a suspected terror plot at RAF Fairford has been released on bail. The dual UK-Iranian national was detained on suspicion of preparation of terrorist acts over last weekend's incident in Gloucestershire. Two people, including a five-year-old girl, are in a critical condition after a car drove into a crowd watching rugby in Newcastle in Australia. One man's been arrested, 10 people have been injured in total. Donald Trump has gone back on a threat to ban diesel exports. The US president announced a decision hours after G7 nations had agreed to release fuel from stockpiles. It's part of efforts to bring down the cost at the pump sparked by the Iran war. Oil market analyst AJ Parmar has given his take on the situation.
7: That will help to alleviate prices to some degree. We don't know the exact mix of diesel that will be released as part of that, but we wouldn't see prices come down back to the kind of pre-US-Iran war levels anytime soon. As long as that war is continuing, we are looking at very elevated levels of prices.
5: NATO jets have been scrambled in Lithuania after a suspected drone was detected entering its airspace from Belarus. Vilnius Airport in the country's capital was briefly closed. And there's a warning, ticks carrying a severe and life-threatening virus are living for longer in the UK. It's due to more regular heat waves. That's the latest. I'm Stevie Shillinglaw.
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0: Community Radio for Stoke-on-Trent and Newcastle-under-Lyme. This is Cross Rhythm City.
1: A council leader says local government reorganisation remains a dark cloud hanging over Newcastle-under-Lyme, despite the government pausing the process. Communities Secretary Angela Rayner recently announced the planned overhaul of councils in Stoke-on-Trent and Staffordshire would be reviewed following updated legal advice. The proposed model for local government reorganisation would have seen Newcastle-under-Lyme, Stoke-on-Trent and the Staffordshire Moorlands merged under a new North Staffordshire Unitary Authority. That proposal was strongly opposed by Cabinet members at Newcastle Borough Council, who've criticised the City Council's heavy debt burden and raised concerns about a loss of Newcastle's historic identity. Council leader Jonathan Gullis told a recent Cabinet meeting that he was deeply frustrated at the North Staffordshire proposal being paused rather than cancelled.
2: Uncertainty continues to hang over our heads and therefore acts as a dark cloud when we want to have clear plans when it comes to investing in our community, like our town centres, like our parks, as well as making sure that we can outline for residents a longer term plan of what this authority will do under this administration.
1: Well, shortly before the government's announcement that it was pausing the process, the Borough Council had sent a pre-action letter to the government ahead of a potential legal challenge on LGR. Meanwhile, the Cabinet has also heard that work to explore ways of safeguarding Newcastle's borough status and mayoralty would continue.
0: This is Cross Rhythms.
3: There are two types of drive you can have on the motorway. One that feels like this.
4: Or one that feels
3: like this. The difference is just a few little changes. Like giving more space to the car in front or not hogging the middle lane. Because being a little more considerate on the road actually reduces congestion and collisions, which transforms everyone's journey. So we all feel a little less

0: 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This is Cross Rhythm City.
1: A company has been slapped with a court bill of over £8,000 over the sorry state of a former Stoke-on-Trent shop. 179 High Street is a 19th century building that sits within Tunstall's Tower Square conservation area. The council says it's in a poor state of repair following a period of neglect. It was also damaged by fire last year. The City Council previously slapped the property with an enforcement notice, but now London-based Nor House Limited and its two directors have been prosecuted by the council at North Staffordshire Justice Centre. Speaking after the court case, Councillor Finlay Gordon-McCusker, the council's cabinet member for regeneration, said the council will go after any owner who lets any historic building to rot. The council declared a heritage emergency at the beginning of the year, following fears that too many important buildings had been left to decline for too long. Since then, the council's taken enforcement action on more than 100 buildings. 20 of them have been brought back into full compliance, but the council's warned that its dedicated heritage enforcement team now has an increased focus on formal action and will progress cases through the courts where owners fail to act.
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hurts or disappoints us, causing relationships to break down for many years. Jesus, however, was prepared to forgive even his enemies and tormentors. And the Bible urges us to be kind to one another, tender-hearted and forgiving each other, just as God in Christ has forgiven you. The God of the second chance doesn't make us redundant because of past failures. This is John Smith.

Coming up on Close Encounters, we have another extraordinary story for you. Lani Charlwood is the executive director of Langham Arts, which runs the All Souls Orchestra, and they have the annual big event at the Royal Albert Hall called Prom Praise. But here's a remarkable part to Lani's story. Lani's dad used to be the communications director for Prime Minister Margaret Thatcher, and he was caught up in the 1984 bombing of the Conservative Party conference in Brighton, and he was trapped beneath the rubble for 2 hours, but somehow, miraculously, survived. Years later, he found himself preaching in a church about forgiveness and realised that he hadn't forgiven the man responsible for the bombing. What happened next led to an extraordinary relationship with the bomber, and he was eventually brought into Lani's family home. Lani talks about what she learned from her father's remarkable example,

0: It's a story of faith, forgiveness, and reconciliation. And you can hear that as Lani chats to Anne Donaldson on Close Encounters here on Cross Rhythms Radio tomorrow at 8 p.m.
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3: Oh, yeah. See, sometimes when the little guy, he doesn't know he's a little guy, he can do great big things.
1: Listen.
4: He's a policeman, the highway patrol. Pulls over this girl speeding one day, and she's like freaking out. He goes, "You know you were speeding?" She goes, "Yes, I know." And he's a bit annoyed at her. "Get out of the car, ma'am. Why do you have to pull me over?" And he goes, "I'm going to give her a fine too." So he's filling out the fine. And he says, "Before you go, ma'am, I'm a Christian and God told me to pay your fine. And he told me to say this to you, that he came to pay your debt. He came to take your sin away. He's got a future for you. You're special. You're incredible. You're awesome." She's looking at him like, "Are you on drugs, man?" He goes, "No, no. God loves you." She drives off. He goes, "Gee, that was stupid." A few years later, he's on the same freeway doing the same job, and this lady sees him and she recognizes him, so she deliberately speeds. And he pulls her over and she's like, "Oh, I was speeding." And then she says, "I don't know if you do this to everyone." "What's that?" "Well, you pulled me over a couple of years ago and you gave me a speeding fine, then you gave me money and told me that Jesus took my debt." He goes, "Yeah, you're the only person I've ever done that to." She goes, "Thank you." And he goes, "No worries." And as he's talking to it, he sees in the back a baby seat with a beautiful girl, blonde curly hair. She goes, "Thank you." "No problem." She goes, "No, no, you don't understand. When you pulled me over, I was on the way to an abortion clinic and I was going to give this baby up, but you told me Jesus paid every debt, every fine in my life." She said, "I got in the car and I couldn't get those words out of my head, and I went to drive into the clinic, but I couldn't, and I thought, where can I go? And I drove into a church and I gave my life to Jesus, and now look at my little girl in the back. Isn't she gorgeous? Isn't she incredible? Isn't she wonderful? Is he awesome?" And he's, "Yeah. You want to make a difference in life? If you want to live chosen, you got to live a life that's bigger than yours."
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2: From the Sky News Centre at 3, it's emerged the Fly Dubai co-pilot accused of trying to hijack a flight to Tel Aviv was enrolled in a remote aviation course at Buckinghamshire New University. Prosecutors from the UAE claim Hamam al-Hamami used an axe during the attack in which the captain was stabbed. What happened on board Wednesday's flight has raised questions about screening processes. Gideon Ewers used to head up the International Federation of Airline Pilots Associations. He says vetting mental health wouldn't be part of that.
3: Licensing is a technical qualification. It's a demonstration that you possess the skills to operate an aircraft safely.
2: A UK-Iranian national arrested in connection with a suspected terror attack at RAF Fairford has been released on bail. The 25-year-old was detained in Westminster on Thursday. Donald Trump's insisted a ban on US diesel exports was never really on the table. His earlier warnings about stopping supplies of the fuel to Europe prompted G7 leaders to agree to release 100 million barrels from their emergency stocks. A second major bridge in Kyiv has been damaged in as many days after Russian airstrikes. The attack on the northern bridge, which crosses the Dnipro River, injured two people. Republic of Ireland boss Heimir Hallgrímsson admits surviving this camp would feel like a massive win, going into another Nations League clash with Israel. The Republic's home leg will be played behind closed doors in Serbia tomorrow, the second match of the controversial tie. Campaigners called for last month's fixture between the two teams in Hungary to be boycotted because of the ongoing conflict in Gaza. And Hallgrímsson says the group have overcome many challenges.
4: After this, I think this bond of brothers will be stronger than ever. And all the obstacles that we will face, or this group will face in the future, will be lesser than it actually is.
2: And nearly 9 million people across England don't have access to a decent bus service. New figures show 1 in 7 people live in an area with too few stops and infrequent timetables.
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1: A Stoke-on-Trent town is set to benefit from a new banking hub. The facility at Longton Exchange Shopping Centre will bring face-to-face banking and cash services to the centre of the town. It will be located at the former Shoe Zone unit and is expected to open around December time. Longton Exchange says the announcement comes after months of work behind the scenes with Cash Access UK to secure the premises and progress the project. The hub will provide both residents and businesses with access to essential cash and banking services, including cash deposits and withdrawals, cheque deposits, balance inquiries and bill payments. Dr. Alison Gardner, the Labour MP for Stoke-on-Trent South, has welcomed the news, saying it was another boost for Longton's regeneration. She had previously raised concerns over the closure of Lloyds Bank on the Strand in the town earlier this year.
2: Community radio for Stoke-on-Trent and Newcastle-under-Lyme. 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
5: This music may contain hope is the ambitious second album from Ray. Blending jazz, soul and pop with moments of breathtaking musical grandeur, Ray pairs raw and vulnerable songwriting with spectacular musicianship. It's a bold, unrestrained journey through heartbreak, insecurity and self-doubt, searching for the light on the other side. Gloriously expansive and theatrical, ultimately this music does exactly what it says. It contains hope. Don't miss the number one selling album from Ray. This music may contain hope.
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2: A frail black woman stands slowly to her feet. She's something over 70 years of age. Facing her across the room are several white security police officers, one of whom, Mr. Vanderbrock, has just been tried and found implicated in the murders of both the woman's son and her husband some years ago. It was indeed Mr. Vanderbrock, it had now been established, who had come to the woman's home a number of years back, taken her son, shot him at point-blank range, and then burned the young man's body in a fire while he and his officer partied nearby. Several years later, Mr. Vanderbrock and his cohorts had returned to take away her husband as well. For many months, she had heard nothing of his whereabouts. Then, almost 2 years after her husband's disappearance, Mr. Vanderbrock came back to fetch the woman herself. How vividly she remembers that evening, going down to a place beside a river where she was shown her husband, bound and beaten, but still strong in spirit, lying in a pile of wood, the last words she heard from his lips as the officers poured gasoline over his body and set him aflame were, "Father, forgive them, Father, forgive them, Father, forgive them, Father, forgive." And now the woman stands in the courtroom and listens to the confessions offered by Vanderbrock, a member of South Africa's Truth and Reconciliation Commission, turns to her and asks, "So what do you want us to do? How should justice be done to this man who has so brutally destroyed your family?" "I want three things," begins the old woman calmly but confidently. "I want first to be taken to the place where my husband's body was burned so that I can gather up the dust and give his remains a decent burial. My husband and son were my only family. I want secondly, therefore, for Mr. Vanderbrock to become my son. I would like for him to come twice a month to the ghetto and spend a day with me so that I can pour out in him whatever love I still have remaining within me. And finally," she says, "I want a third thing. I would like Mr. Vanderbrock to know that I offer him my forgiveness because Jesus died for me to forgive. This was also the wish of my husband. And so I would kindly ask for someone to come to my side and lead me across this courtroom so that I can take Mr. Vanderbrock in my arms, embrace him and let him know that he is truly loved." As the court assistants come to lead the elderly woman across the room, Mr. Vanderbrock, overwhelmed by what he had just heard, faints. And as he does, those in the courtroom, friends, family, neighbors, all victims of decades of oppression and injustice, begin to sing softly, but assuredly, "Amazing grace, how sweet the sound that saved a wretch like me."
0: Cross Rhythms.

Again, Again is taken from her latest EP. Meanwhile, I Like It is from Roy Tosh and Camille de la Cruz.

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3: There are two types of drive you can have on the motorway. One that feels like this.
4: Or one that feels...
3: like this. The difference is just a few little changes. Like giving more space to the car in front, or not hogging the middle lane. Because being a little more considerate on the road actually reduces congestion and collisions, which transforms everyone's journey. So we all feel a little less... and a lot more. National Highways.
5: Stoke-on-Trent, renowned as the world's greatest centre of the pottery industry.
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1: Stoke-on-Trent City Council has been awarded more than £9 million of government funding to transform social care and to help reduce spending. The City Council is among 14 authorities to receive a share of a transformation fund, which aims to help councils modernise high-cost services and reduce their reliance on emergency support. Children's and adult social care are the two biggest departments at the City Council, with demand on services leading to big overspends for several years. The Council will receive just over £4 million from the new fund in this current financial year, and a further £5 million will follow afterwards if satisfactory progress is made. In terms of children's social care, Council leaders plan to use the money to redesign frontline social work, introducing a new model that's focused on keeping families together. They also want to improve fostering recruitment and reunification services in the hope of bringing down spending on costly private care placements. Despite numbers falling over the last year, there are more than 1,000 children in care in Stoke-on-Trent. Meanwhile, the council will also use the funding to improve adult social care with stronger community-based prevention services, including through community lounges. There will also be a boost to the council's plans to redesign adult services around a therapy-led model, which is aimed at helping people to live independent and thriving lives for as long as possible. Council leader Jane Ashworth said they had to change the way services are delivered in order to meet rising demand.
0: Cross Rhythms.
2: A University of Minnesota psychologist believes his study of 100 sets of twins separated at birth now provides us with the final word on the nature-nurture debate. All of us have pondered the question of whether our personalities result mainly from our original genetic makeup or alternatively from the environment of our upbringing. Dr. Bouchard claims that over 70% is inherent in our genes, while only a quarter can be attributed to how we are treated in childhood or beyond. If environment dominated, we would be passive victims. Too often, many of us play the victim. We love to overly blame others for the way we are. In the old book, people are portrayed as accountable for their own actions. I believe that this is an important ingredient in finding the freedom we all crave and sing about so often. This is John Smith.

0: across for you and says, that's the level, the price, the value I put on your head. Put on your head. Put on your head.
1: Cross rhythms. 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Cross rhythms.

0: Cross Rhythms.
1: 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The luxury SUV, called the Torcal, will support 4,000 local jobs. 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
2: 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And now, those same hands are building something entirely new. Complemented by innovation, building a Bentley for a new era. Made in Britain, made in Crewe. The all-new Bentley Torcal.
1: While the standard model can travel at speeds of up to 155 miles per hour, and Bentley says the car's battery will give it a range of up to 375 miles. You can, of course, expect luxury, and you can expect a nice price tag too. The new production line is inside one of the Crewe site's original factory buildings, dating back to the 1930s, which previously housed the company's machining shop and later a research and development workshop. It's been stripped and fitted with a new floor designed to allow autonomous guided vehicles to move cars through the production process. Not only will the electric SUV safeguard jobs at the factory, but also gives a boost to some of Bentley's 700 suppliers.
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2: From the Sky News Centre at 4. A UK university has confirmed the Fly Dubai co-pilot at the centre of an alleged hijack attempt was enrolled on one of its remote courses in aviation management. The UAE's prosecutor general claims Omani national Hamam al-Hamami targeted his colleague with an axe inside the cockpit trying to carry out a terrorist attack. Andrew Nicholson is the chief executive of a company which provides aviation risk analysis. He says international regulations require ongoing security checks for pilots.
3: Those background checks clearly will cover the political leanings of those of the individuals. The question here, though, is whether that information could then be transferred between Oman and the UAE.
2: Two Iranian nationals have appeared in court in Manchester over an alleged bomb plot targeting the city's Jewish community. Salam Al-Madayan and Rahim Salehi are said to have arrived in the UK on a small boat and have been remanded into custody. There are hopes the cost of diesel at the pumps could soon ease after G7 leaders agreed to release 100 million barrels from stocks. Donald Trump previously said he'd ban US exports of the fuel to Europe, which he says was an option never was now never on the table. Buckingham Palace says the King won't apologise for slavery, but also won't shy away from the topic. His Majesty will tour the Caribbean later this year. Now to sport, and England kick off their Nations League game against Croatia in Rekia in an hour in an almost empty stadium. Only school children and a handful of away fans will be allowed in, with the hosts serving a ban for racist and disruptive behaviour by supporters last year. England manager Thomas Tuchel says the lack of atmosphere won't affect their approach.
4: We cannot switch off and be in holiday mode, so it might feel a little bit like pre-season, but it's not pre-season. It's a crucial match in Nations League, and this is just another layer to be professional and to take care about.
2: And Max Verstappen's claimed Red Bull's first pole position of the F1 season as he beat Lewis Hamilton in qualifying for the Bahrain Grand Prix in Malaysia.
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1: Online supermarket Ocado is opening a warehouse in Stoke-on-Trent. The firm has agreed a 15-year lease and snapped up the final unit on Endurant Park, Stoke Central, which is in the Etruria Valley. Danny Kennedy is from Ocado Retail, and he said their new site will help them to deliver to more customers. He said hundreds of jobs would be created in the process, with the site expected to be up and running later this year. Ocado is, of course, an online grocery retailer developed as a joint venture with M&S, allowing customers to purchase from thousands of products delivered to customers' doors. Ocado Logistics has started the process of recruiting delivery drivers to work out of the new Stoke-on-Trent warehouse. They say the positions on offer provide stable work, predictable shifts, and the chance to build a long-term career close to home.
0: Across Stoke-on-Trent and Newcastle-under-Lyme.
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0: masters of our fate. The task which has been set us is not above our strength. Salvation will not be denied us.
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1: Change is afoot at the top of Staffordshire based manufacturer JCB. George Bamford is to become joint chairman of the company alongside his father, Lord Bamford, marking the first change at the top of JCB in more than 50 years. And during that time, the business has grown from its local roots into one of the country's largest privately owned manufacturers. And in fact, it has more than 20,000 employees worldwide. The announcement that Lord Bamford's youngest son is to become joint chairman comes as the family-owned business reported pre-tax profits of £642 million on turnover of £5.7 billion in 2025, which is down on the previous year. It comes as the company is pressing ahead with a £100 million transformation of its headquarters in Roaster. Meanwhile, a new $1 billion factory is about to open in Texas in the US, creating 1,500 jobs over the next 5 years. All of this comes after the JCB Hydromax vehicle smashed the world land speed record for a hydrogen-powered vehicle in August. Lord Bamford said they've never been a company that stands still, and he said their investments will ensure that JCB is well placed to seize the opportunities ahead.
0: A sound vision for changing times.
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3: There are two types of drive you can have on the motorway. One that feels like this.
4: Or one that feels
3: like this. The difference is just a few little changes, like giving more space to the car in front or not hogging the middle lane. 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So we all feel a little less and a lot more. National Highways.
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1: Meanwhile, Candy Staton remains at 2 with Shine a Light. Remaining in our latest countdown, the pioneering rapper and artist M.I.A. Also Jelly Roll. He said, boy, you better put your hands up. Everybody put your hands up. And there are two new entries as well, including this one, Be All Right by Charlin Neal. 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
3: The New Scientist magazine recently stated, religious thought does not get good press in an age averse to great issues and addicted to minute particulars. But I don't think one can live without it. There are philosophical questions that philosophers are better equipped to discuss than scientists. It is still a reasonable question to ask, if there was a Big Bang, who lit the fuse? Why do we ask the question why, if there is no reason or meaning behind it all?

For many of us, it has gone far beyond mere questioning. Many claim to have felt and experienced divine love and power. It has been described as new birth, conversion, salvation, enlightenment, and many other terms. In a society so confused and weakened as ours, such an experience ought not to be easily dismissed. I hear you call my name. This is John Smith.

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1: A growing Stoke-on-Trent business says it will create more than 100 jobs if its plans for a new state-of-the-art automated warehouse are given the green light. Tile Mountain has submitted plans to demolish the existing buildings on the former Johnson Tiles site in Tunstall and replace them with a new purpose-built distribution facility. The company already occupies 5 buildings in the area, and it says the new development would allow it to expand further with the creation of 102 new jobs. The warehouse would be fitted with automated systems that can retrieve and place goods ready for distribution. Tile Mountain has grown from a small online startup 13 years ago here in the Potteries to become one of the country's fastest growing tile, floor and home improvement groups. It now has 18 showrooms nationwide, as well as being online. The company bought the Johnson Tiles site last year, and planners at Stoke-on-Trent City Council are expected to make a decision on the company's planning application by the end of November.
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4: From the Sky News Centre at 5, prosecutors from the UAE say a Fly Dubai co-pilot accused of trying to crash a plane attacked the captain with an axe in an attempted terrorist attack. It's also emerged Omani national Hamam al-Hamami completed a remote aviation course at Buckinghamshire New University. Two Iranian nationals have appeared in court accused of preparing acts of terror in Manchester ahead of a Jewish festival. Salam Ahmadian and Rahman Salehi were detained over an alleged plot to target the community. Our correspondent Charlotte Leeming has more.
5: The prosecution said they were observed carrying out hostile reconnaissance at Jewish targets in Manchester, including Heaton Park Synagogue, which is of course targeted in that attack last year in which two men were killed.
4: Donald Trump claims a ban on US exports of diesel was never really on the table after warning he may have to do so to protect supplies. The US president's comments prompted G7 leaders to agree to release 100 million barrels of fuel from their emergency stocks. Here, average diesel prices have topped £2 a litre for the first time. Leslie O'Brien owns a haulage firm in West Yorkshire.
6: It's catastrophic. If I look at just the change from January to now, the cost of diesel has gone up 51%. And in monetary terms, I'm paying £43,000 a month more in diesel than I was at the beginning of the year.
4: A man who was the sixth person to be arrested in connection with the suspected terror plot near RAF Fairford has been released on bail. Searches of two properties in the Westminster area, where the 25-year-old was detained, have now ended. England are getting underway in their attempt at back-to-back Nations League wins away to Croatia. Midfielder Alex Scott is making his first senior international start in Rekia. And Alison Hammond says she's feeling so much better after having a panic attack on the set of This Morning yesterday. The TV presenter was taken to hospital but has now returned home. That's the latest. I'm Stevie Shillinglaw.
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3: There are two types of drive you can have on the motorway. One that feels like this. Or one that feels... like this. The difference is just a few little changes. Like giving more space to the car in front or not hogging the middle lane. Because being a little more considerate on the road actually reduces congestion and collisions, which transforms everyone's journey. So we all feel a little less and a lot more National Highways.
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4: We reflect on the joy and faith on display in Ray's stunning number one selling album, This Music May Contain Hope. We report on the journey of Stephen Stanley, a singer and songwriter with a hearing impairment still clocking up radio hits. 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
4: Confessions of a Church Kid is the debut album from Rachel DeLong. 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Through questions of faith, identity, and the pressure to have it all together, this collection of songs points towards a deeper truth. Our worth isn't something we have to earn. It's raw, relatable, and refreshingly honest. Confessions of a Church Kid by Rachel DeLong. Stream and download it now.
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1: Heritage experts have called for a long-term plan to bring an historic Stoke-on-Trent pottery factory back into use following emergency demolition works. Brickwork and joinery were removed from the Wade Heath Pottery Works in Burslem last year after an arson attack left the Grade 2 listed building at risk of collapse. Planners at Stoke-on-Trent City Council recently granted the site owner, Miller Homes, retrospective listed building consent for the health and safety works. Historic England and Potteries Heritage Society have acknowledged the need for the works, but both organisations said the site needed a long-term strategy to prevent further problems and disrepair. The building dates back to the late 19th century, but has been out of use since 2010. Miller Homes says it's continuing to investigate longer-term options for the repair and the reuse of the building.

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1: People tend to get high on nightlife, but correspondingly tend to find so-called normal life tedious and tiresome, dragging their feet through the daily grind. Now, while I, like everyone else, get high on going out and having a good time and celebrating being alive, I'd like to say that what really makes me high is engaging with the world all the time. Whenever I'm confronted with injustice or tragedy in others' lives, or discover someone needing comfort and care, or new people and new hope or direction in life, the real me comes alive. So many people seem to loathe living except for the exciting times such as going to a party. Grow up. The rest of us are forced to carry an extra load as we indulge you in your attitude problem. We're all in need of each other and our creative input to meaning and care and sparkle in our life.

Coming up on Close Encounters, we have another extraordinary story for you. Lani Charlwood is the executive director of Langham Arts, which runs the All Souls Orchestra, and they have the annual big event at the Royal Albert Hall called Prom Praise. But here's a remarkable part to Lani's story. Lani's dad used to be the communications director for Prime Minister Margaret Thatcher, and he was caught up in the 1984 bombing of the Conservative Party conference in Brighton, and he was trapped beneath the rubble for 2 hours, but somehow miraculously survived. Years later, he found himself preaching in a church about forgiveness and realised that he hadn't forgiven the man responsible for the bombing. What happened next led to an extraordinary relationship with the bomber, and he was eventually brought into Lani's family home. Lani talks about what she learned from her father's remarkable example. It's a story of faith, forgiveness, and reconciliation. And you can hear that as Lani chats to Anne Donaldson on Close Encounters here on Cross Rhythms Radio tomorrow at 8 p.m.

0: rhythms.
1: We release the sound to break through the atmosphere, and we release it now.
2: The Bible says that righteousness exalts a nation. If that is the case, the corollary has to operate as well, namely that unrighteousness will take a nation downhill. If you have those things compromised, a society can really begin to flounder. Young people must understand that the rules of the road and the Bible are not there to spoil their fun, but to protect their happiness and their spiritual and moral well-being.
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1: The future rests on your courage. 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
2: Let us then address ourselves to our task, that whatever the cost, we shall stand by one another and do our duty, God helping us, to the end.

This music may contain hope is the ambitious second album from Ray. Blending jazz, soul, and pop with moments of breathtaking musical grandeur, Ray pairs raw and vulnerable songwriting with spectacular musicianship. It's a bold, unrestrained journey through heartbreak, insecurity, and self-doubt, searching for the light on the other side. Gloriously expansive and theatrical. Ultimately, this music does exactly what it says. It contains hope. Don't miss the number one selling album from Ray. This music may contain hope.

0: Across the six towns of Stoke-on-Trent and Newcastle-under-Lyme. 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
1: Staffordshire Fire and Rescue Service is currently recruiting full-time firefighters. 16 positions are available and successful candidates will complete an apprenticeship where development and career progression is supported. Mike Loder is station manager at Newcastle and Loggerheads. He has 2 decades of experience working in different areas across Staffordshire Fire and Rescue Service, and he says it's a varied and rewarding career where no 2 days are the same. It comes as firefighters face demand described as unprecedented over the hot summer. But Michelle Hickmott, the Deputy Chief Fire Officer, told the BBC that's not why they're recruiting.
2: So we've had a range of retirements over the past few months and we've got some coming up in the coming months. So yeah, this is about replacing some of our most experienced firefighters with new firefighters who will bring in new perspectives, new diversity of thought, new lived experiences, hopefully making us richer in our workforce as well.
1: Applications close on the 11th of October.

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5: Sky News Centre at 6. A UK university has confirmed the Fly Dubai co-pilot at the centre of an alleged hijack attempt was enrolled on one of its remote courses in aviation management. The UAE claims Omani national Hamam al-Hamami targeted his colleagues with an axe inside the cockpit, trying to carry out a terrorist attack. Andrew Nicholson is the chief executive of a company which provides aviation risk analysis.
6: Those background checks clearly will cover the political leanings of those of the individuals. The question here, though, is whether that information could then be transferred between Oman and the UAE.
5: Two Iranian nationals have appeared in court, accused of preparing acts of terror in Manchester ahead of a Jewish festival. The pair were detained over an alleged plot to target the community. A murder investigation has been launched after a 40-year-old man was shot dead in West London. Officers were called to East Acton just before 8 o'clock last night. It's hoped we'll soon start to see the impact of leading G7 nations, including the UK, releasing stockpiles of up to 100 million barrels of diesel and crude oil. Yesterday's agreement follows pressure from Donald Trump on a potential export ban, which he's since ruled out. Mike Cohen heads the National Federation of Fishermen's Organisations.
7: We are losing businesses and we're losing jobs and we're losing our capacity to produce our own food as a nation. Once we lose fishermen, once they lose jobs on boats and have to look for work elsewhere, once fishermen can't afford to keep running boats and have to sell up their businesses, we won't get them back.
5: Hundreds of anti-immigration protesters have gathered in two cities where they've been met with counter-demonstrators. Crowds marched in Southampton and in Dover. Police say face coverings have been banned for anyone involved. In sport, England are on course to make it back-to-back wins in the Nations League as they lead 4-0 going into the second half away to Croatia. Scotland, meanwhile, go for their first win under Sebastian Pokanoli in North Macedonia, and there'll be a new Rugby League Super League champion as Warrington kick off against Wakefield in the grand final at Old Trafford. That's the latest. I'm Stevie Shillinglaw.
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yes. Once again, it's on. Tune to yours, truly DJ Zara and Street Flavor. Coming up in today's show, we got the power play out of Disciple DI, touching down UK flavor and style. We got the one Haze, and we got the one Europe Boy Wonder. Dancehall flavor and style, we got the one DJ Nicholas, and double play two from the one Brinson. The rest of the show, ramp up with good music again. Let's chat more music with yours, truly DJ Zorro and Street Flavor. Again, strength in musical mix like this, touching down with the sound of my man, Monsters Tavare. I must have played all the tracks on this album now. The album, The Sheep in Wolves Clothing, and this track featuring Tev, entitled No

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1: 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I'm commercial enough. You can private with me, but you cannot deny that my God is with me. I'm too old and then I'm too lyrical. I guess they avoid and depart the spiritual. These new Christian rappers that just copycats are the ones who were making the slap that's killing you. 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I was on WrestleMania, the main event, and now I give him the gospel on beat. 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

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So many courses, it feels like the PGA Tour. 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

0: my man Will Kellum, the album Remember Me, track featuring My Cause, track entitled Care For Me.
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1: There are two types of drive you can have on the motorway. One that feels like this.
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1: 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The difference is just a few little changes, like giving more space to the car in front or not hogging the middle lane. 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So we all feel a little less and a lot more National Highways.
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4: From the Sky News Centre at 7, Israeli officials have arrived in the United Arab Emirates to join the investigation into an alleged hijack attempt on a Fly Dubai flight. They'll be questioning Omani national Hammam al-Hammami, who's alleged to have attacked his colleague in the cockpit on a service to Tel Aviv on Wednesday. Emma Henderson is a former airline captain and aviation expert. She says yearly medical checks for pilots aren't foolproof.
5: Of course, somebody could join an airline and then something could change for them, whether it's a mental health thing or whether something else has happened. There's not really anything that picks that up aside from in your annual medical. If you don't want that to be picked up, it's easy to hide it.
4: Two Iranian nationals have appeared in court in Manchester over an alleged bomb plot targeting the city's Jewish community. The pair are said to have arrived in the UK on a small boat and have been remanded in custody. A murder investigation has been launched after a 40-year-old man was shot dead in West London. Officers were called to East Acton just before 8 o'clock last night. Hundreds of anti-immigration protesters have gathered in two cities where they've been met with counter-demonstrators. Crowds marched in Southampton and in Dover. Police say face coverings have been banned for anyone attending. Buckingham Palace says the King won't apologise for slavery, but also won't shy away from the topic. His Majesty will tour the Caribbean later this year. And in sport, Warrington are taking on Wakefield in the Rugby Super League Grand Final. Now live to David Garrett at Old Trafford.
6: Wakefield 19, Warrington 0. Scott Wagner and Tevunga have scored the tries. All pretty simple. Trinity oozing confidence at Old Trafford. Wakefield went into double figures inside 25 minutes, building on it shortly before the break. Jack Sinfield with a drop kick with his father, Kevin, here. Jack could be a champion in 40 minutes' time. Warrington look out of it. They barely threaten. They're asleep. Wakefield alive and leading 19-0 at the break.
4: England, meanwhile, have made it back-to-back wins in the Nations League by thrashing Croatia 7-0 in Regia, and Scotland will aim for a first victory against North Macedonia later. That's the latest. I'm Stevie Shillinglaw.
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65. Yes, thank you so much for joining the movement this week. We've got a great show for you. In fact, you just heard Glorify Music, A Child of God, and coming in now, it's Jacob Stanifer and Revived, Only the Beginning. Let's

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1: Yo, you know what I'm stoked about this week, Tim? I'm stoked because this week we were able to do an acoustic setting worship night just here in the basement of our church together with other church communities coming together to worship, to remember our friend, but mostly, yeah, to worship Jesus and just to glorify him. The setting was sort of lamps and worship in a round, or at least in a half circle, but it was awesome. Always fun to come together with friends and worship Jesus because he deserves all of our worship. And so, yo, that's what I'm stoked about.
2: Very nice. You know what I'm stoked about this week, John? Well, I actually got to visit an Orthodox church. Now, John knows, and maybe some of you know, I've been just researching the Orthodox church and the history and the ancient faith, and it's just been really interesting. So at the church, I was able to see the beautiful icons, be a part of the liturgy, and of course, watch them take part of the Eucharist or the Holy Communion. So it's really cool just learning that piece of it. So visiting an Orthodox church, I'm stoked.
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1: Yes, Jesse Reeves and Dustin Smith, I Speak Jesus. It's the Raya remix featuring Amanda Locke. And coming in now, it's God's Warrior Rave Time.

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1: 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That's your word over wax.

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0: That's Johnny Virgil bringing it. That's My Hope. So good.
1: 316.
0: Yo, guys, we always want to share with you the best news ever, and that is John 3:16. For God so loved the world that he gave his one and only Son, that whosoever believes in him will not perish, but have everlasting life. Jesus loves you. He's the Son of God who came to this earth. He had no sin, but he was put on the cross for our sins. Those things that take us away from God, those things that we've done that offend God. We've all sinned and fallen short of the glory of God, but there is forgiveness through Christ alone. He rose again 3 days after his crucifixion and after he died, and he is alive. And so he'll hear you if you call out to him. So would you call out to him today? You could just tell him, Jesus, I need you. Jesus, I ask you into my life. Jesus, I believe you died on the cross for me. Please forgive me. And I believe you rose again and you can hear me. Help me to follow you. I invite you to be the king of my life, to be my Lord. In Jesus' name we pray. Amen. Guys, if you said that prayer and meant it in your heart, they're having a party in heaven for you. It's the best decision you can make, because the best decision you can ever make is a decision to follow Jesus. As always, we're here for you. If you have questions, email us at info@transformedm.com. Jump into reading God's word, the Bible, and jump into a community of believers at a gospel preaching church. Yo, this relationship starts now and lasts forever.
1: 316.

0: 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And before that, you heard Transform Forever. Hope you guys had a good time. Thank you so much for sharing the movement with your friends. We'll see you next time. Peace.
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2: From the Sky News Centre at 8, Israeli officials have arrived in the United Arab Emirates to join the investigation into an alleged hijack attempt on a Fly Dubai flight. They'll be questioning Omani national Hamam al-Hamani, who's alleged to have attacked his colleague in the cockpit on a service to Tel Aviv on Wednesday. Donald Trump claims a ban on US exports of diesel was never really on the table, after warning he may have to do so to protect supplies. The US president's comments prompted G7 leaders to agree to release 100 million barrels of fuel from their emergency stocks. Here, average diesel prices have topped £2 a litre for the first time. Leslie O'Brien owns a haulage firm in West Yorkshire.
3: It's catastrophic. If I look at just the change from January to now, the cost of diesel has gone up 51%. And in monetary terms, I'm paying £43,000 a month more in diesel than I was at the beginning of the year.
2: Two Iranian nationals have appeared in court in Manchester over an alleged bomb plot targeting the city's Jewish community. The pair, who are said to have arrived in the UK on a small boat, have been remanded into custody. A murder investigation has been launched after a 40-year-old man was shot dead in West London. Officers were called to East Acton just before 8 o'clock last night. Now to sport, and Warrington have been taking on Wakefield in Rugby League's Super League Grand Final. Now live to David Garrett at Old Trafford.

0: Wakefield Trinity have that feeling of invincibility. Champions, Wakefield 23, Warrington 10.
1: And England ease to a second successive win against Croatia in the Nations League. That's the latest.
2: This is Cross Rhythm City Radio. We're about to embark on a journey through the corridors of time. A music experience that brings you the greatest 1001 songs made by Christians. With new music. Old music. And positively ancient music. This is the spirit of rock and soul. Tony Cummings.
3: Hello there, Tony Cummings here. Now, if like me, you've never enjoyed history lessons at school, you may not be too enamoured with the news that the Spirit of Rock and Soul is a kind of musical history lesson. But I promise you that our search to find the greatest Christian music tracks made in the last 100 years won't be in the least boring. First off this week is a demonstration of how dance remixers can take a song, a ballad, by the singer Plum, and with the new technology known as Time Shift, change the tempo and add a dance rhythm which doesn't in any way detract from the haunting beauty of the song. So here it is, the Bimbo Jones radio edit of Plum's In My Arms.

0: Like millions of others, I'm convinced that the 60s hit by the Righteous Brothers, You've Lost That Loving Feeling, must remember that, is a classic. I was therefore very encouraged when I heard that Bill Medley, that's half of the Righteous Brothers, had become a Christian, and he'd recorded a gospel album. Well, in fact, it was a rather dull album, but it did contain this song, Love's the Power, which, with Bill's blue-eyed soul voice, eventually got through to me.
1: 1993.

0: Bill Medley there.
1: The Spirit of Rock and Soul, bringing you the best songs ever made by Christians over 100 years.
0: In the mid-80s, California's Derry Dougherty and Steve Hindelong were demonstrating what a guitar and drums duo could do in creating some of the eeriest rock music ever. Confusingly calling themselves Youth Choir, they soon became known as The Choir. But whatever their name, they made a great track called Someone's Calling.
2: 1986.

0: When in 1952, Florida's James and Horace Boyer visited DJ and entrepreneur John Richbourg, whose radio station WLAC was the means of exposing gospel music, they couldn't have expected the outcome. Richbourg auditioned them on the spot with just a piano for an accompaniment and then leased the recording to a Nashville-based record company. With much radio play, the Boyer Brothers' Step by Step turned out to be a major gospel hit. Here it is, decades on.
1: 1952.

0: That was the Boyer Brothers. Now, during a period when the evangelical church, fueled by the tirades of uninformed TV preachers, made a monumental cultural and theological blunder by denouncing all manner of albums for their hidden so-called satanic messages, there was a band called Petra who cleverly made their perspective on the debacle eminently clear. On the song Judas Kiss, there's a short, backward message. Anyone who bothered to record it and played it the right way round would have heard the message, "Why are you looking for the devil when you ought to be looking for the Lord?" As it turned out, the backward masked intro was only the start of what is considered today the best Petra track ever. Well, that's what I think anyway. This is Judas Kiss.
1: 1982.

0: What remains so intriguing about popular music, of most varieties at least, is that it is sometimes possible for artists to defy all the odds, and without record companies, expensive studios, or big record producers, record something that really connects. End Days were a bunch of London-based urban music evangelists who in the early 90s recorded in their home studio. They recorded dance, R&B and hip-hop. And with a total consciousness rap from Paul Sevier and some Preacher samples, Purifier was the result. Here is the amazing End Days.
1: 1993. Your race does not disqualify you. Your color does not disqualify you. Your nationality does not disqualify you.

0: The spirit of rock and soul. It's a kind of history lesson.
1: Christians don't always record songs about God, of course. And in the 1940s, the Jubilee group, the Charioteers, who got their name from the spiritual Swing Low Sweet Chariot, switched to mainstream showbiz and enjoyed quite a bit of success. Decades on, their recording of a catchy song called Ooh, Look A There, Ain't She Pretty, was heard by millions again, thanks to a Marks & Spencer's TV commercial.
2: 1947.

0: bop, beobity bop, beobity bop. Ooh, ooh, ooh, ooh, ain't she pretty?
1: Although singer-songwriter Randy Stonehill famously became a Christian in the kitchen of another renowned songsmith, Larry Norman, he'd let his faith slide until the mid-70s, when he was ready to throw everything to one side and enter into radical discipleship. At that time, Larry Norman encouraged Randy to write as many songs about his newfound passion for God as he could, and the Welcome to Paradise album was the result. Here is, to my mind, the best song on that amazing album, King of Hearts.
2: The Spirit of Rock and Soul. 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
3: 1975.

on a long steel rail, the rhythmic step of a team before the plough, the hammer striking steel as it cuts through a mountain. Riley's music comes from the country, in this case, Walkerton, North Carolina, as surely as the man himself does. Here is Riley Borges with Long Steel Rail.

0: some folk roots there from Riley Borges. Britain's Joao Perez has recorded everything from perky teen pop to this next song, the ballad Every Time I Fall. It was brave of Joao to offer a vocal of such naked emotion, and brave of producer Dave Healy to allow it to be on her album Beautiful Life. Here's Joao with Every Time I Fall.
1: 2009.

There are some pages on Facebook, search for Eli CCM musician, that are full of fans' testimonials about the California singer-songwriter Eli. Sadly, despite those testimonials and the fact that he clearly impacted many, many people, Eli's disappeared off the scene. He's left behind this gem of a recording, Things I Prayed For. 1998.

Almost time to wrap up another Spirit of Rock and Soul. I'm sure you'll have found something you remember in our trawl of 100 years of Christian music, and maybe discovered something you now want to go and search for. Thanks for listening. Tune in again next week. I'm going out this week with Manifesto by the City Harmonic, whose music felt that it was a new beginning and a new wave of worship where community and worship came together. Anyway, this is the City Harmonic. See you next week. 2010.

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2: From the Sky News Centre at 9, Israeli officials have arrived in the United Arab Emirates to join the investigation into alleged hijack attempt on a Fly Dubai flight. They'll be questioning Omani national Hammam al-Hammami, who's alleged to have attacked his colleague in the cockpit on a service to Tel Aviv on Wednesday. Emma Henderson is a former airline captain and aviation expert. She says yearly medical checks for pilots aren't foolproof.
3: Of course, somebody could join an airline and then something could change for them, whether it's a mental health thing or whether something else has happened. There's not really anything that picks that up aside from in your annual medical. If you don't want that to be picked up, it's easy to hide it.
2: Two Iranian nationals have appeared in court accused of preparing acts of terror in Manchester ahead of a Jewish festival. The pair were detained over an alleged plot to target the community. Donald Trump insists the ban on US diesel exports was never really on the table. His earlier warnings about stopping supplies of the fuel to Europe prompted G7 leaders to agree to release 100 million barrels from their emergency stocks. A murder investigation has been launched after a 40-year-old man was shot dead in West London. Officers were called to East Acton just before 8 o'clock last night. Hundreds of anti-immigration protesters have gathered in two cities where they've been met with counter-demonstrators. Crowds marched in Southampton and Dover. Police say face coverings were banned for those attending. Wakefield's 58-year wait to be crowned Rugby League Champions of England is over as they ease past Warrington 23-10 in the Super League's grand final at Old Trafford. Fullbacks Max Jowitt says it's hard to take on what they've achieved.
4: The work we've put in through the year when we trained at Emsworth in pre-season, them cold mornings, this is what it comes down to, and I've never had a feeling like that before in my life. And we lost as well a little bit in that second half, Corey getting binned, and I just thought his fight and his hunger to win the game were unbelievable.
2: And England have made it back-to-back wins in the Nations League by hammering Croatia 7-0. Scotland are 1-0 up away to North Macedonia. That's the latest.
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9: Crazy party is have like five people over to play Unreal Tournament on your computer. And
10: drinking alcohol with your friends.
6: Partying is when kids try to get together doing stuff they shouldn't be doing.
11: I think it'd be drinking and smoking and whatnot, and being in someone's house that you probably shouldn't be in, well, you know, because you know they wouldn't allow it.
9: I'd say partying includes alcohol, drugs, sex.
12: It's a whole bunch of little kids having fun with a birthday cake and candles and ice cream and a piñata.
13: Yeah, there was a time when party did just mean cake and candles and maybe a few rounds of pin the tail on the donkey. Not anymore. Nope, the party now usually means friends getting together to, oh, drink or smoke or snort something that'll give you a buzz, help you forget your problems, and get you to do things that you'd never do otherwise. But there's more.
6: They party too much, and it just becomes a habit, and they always want to party.
11: They're not with somebody who cares enough about them to take care of them, and bad things happen to them when they get too out of control.
9: They get wasted on drugs and alcohol, and they have sex with all kinds of different people, and they wake up in the morning and they're like, do I really sleep with that person?
10: One thing leads to another, and a lot of times you find yourself compromised.
14: When it's time to party,

0: As a child, I was molested and sexually abused, physically, mentally. And because of that, I was so afraid. I was scared to be around guys. I was afraid. I would have nightmares. I would cry in the middle of the night. And finally, she did something about it. It took a while, you know, going through court and everything, but it really messed me up a lot. I had really low self-esteem. I was ashamed of myself. I had low self-respect. I was scared. When I was picked on, I took it out on the people who picked on me. And that's how I felt good. I felt good about myself when I fought. When I got to junior high, I really, I met the wrong people. You know, peer pressure. There was a lot of peer pressure in junior high. I met some people, new people. I got to get, you know, I got close with them. I built a relationship with them. I got into drinking, smoking marijuana, cigarettes, and everything like that.
1: For lots of people, partying is about a whole lot more than good times. It's about doing whatever your friends want you to do. It's about forgetting the stuff that hurts you for a few hours. But it's also about ways you can hurt yourself by partying and lose some important things that you may not even realize you're losing until it's too late.
2: They abuse it when they aren't old enough to even do it.
3: Their family and friends turn against them.
4: Girls can be raped or beat down, or even guys can be beat up or something. You can get jacked.
5: Drinking and driving.
1: Hijacking. Yep, that's what can happen to you when you start getting some alcohol or drugs in your bloodstream. You start turning control of you over to this, like, hijacker in your head. A hijacker that starts taking over and taking from you things that you can't afford to lose.
0: And it got out of control to where I was smoking marijuana every day, 5 days a week, in the morning and afternoon. I smoked marijuana, and it made me feel better. It took away that pain. It just made me feel better.

all. It was not, it didn't do anything for me, but bring my grade GPA level, well, dropped really bad. Until I got to high school, then I started to go, I started drinking.

0: they're going to wish they hadn't done the things they've done because they'll regret giving away things that they can't take back, like their virginity or the things they've said or the things they've done while they're drunk or on drugs because they weren't thinking right.
1: Not remembering the next day who they were with or what they did.
2: So the more you party, the more the alcohol and the drugs hijack your life. They hijack your brain so you don't make smart choices. They hijack your reputation because you do things that make you lose people's respect and trust. Many girls lost one of their greatest treasures, their virginity. Lost it meaninglessly when they were high or drunk. And way too many people have had their future hijacked. They lose what their life could have been if they hadn't messed up. When they say someone got, you know, really wasted at a party, they're more right than they know.
3: Who has anguish?
4: Who has sorrow?
3: Who is always fighting?
4: Who is always complaining?
3: Who has unnecessary bruises?
1: It is the one who spends long hours in the taverns trying out new drinks.
3: The Bible.
5: They might have lost some friends.
6: That they've taken someone else's life, or they could have hurt somebody, like done something that's going to affect them for the rest of their life. And
5: could have got pregnant.
1: Don't let the sparkle and smooth taste of wine deceive you.
3: For in the end, it bites like a poisonous serpent.
1: The Bible.
7: With my sister, she was a big encouragement to me. She always told me, you know, my friends think you're cool. And she would invite me, introduce me to new friends, her friends. And I got to know them. You know, she would invite me to go along with her and her friends to go out and party and drink. So I did that. The people that I met, they were like older than I was. I was the youngest. They were like maybe 3 years older than I was. And I hung out with them. And I got kicked out for doing that. I got cursed at by my dad and my mom. I got beat up, abused by them because of that. I was told, you know, I wasn't worth anything.
2: There are just things you don't realize about partying until it's too late. Like the fact that you're being hijacked by what's making you feel good right now. And you're losing your brakes. Now, when the brakes go on a car, well, it's out of control and it's going to crash. Well, partying takes away your moral brakes and your mental brakes. And you're going to crash.

0: They don't care about themselves, like the way they look or their appearance or anything, and they lose friends.
1: They just won't care.
2: All their talent goes to waste. Basketball talent, musical talent, sports talent.
3: Make the most of your time.
4: Do not be foolish and do not get drunk with wine.
3: The Bible.
5: Something else you don't realize about partying until it's too late. The bill is coming. The big lie is that what you do when you're partying, well, somehow it just doesn't count. Well, that's so bogus. It all counts. Whatever you did, whatever you lost while you were wasted, still counts. Against your reputation, against your self-respect, against your future. God's calculator, well, it's always running.
6: I've seen people who end up dating and ultimately marrying the wrong person because they got picked up in a bar and decided that was all they were worth.
7: They just stop caring about the things that are important, and they stop succeeding in school, or a loss of goals, throwing away your future.
8: I was told that, you know, I'm just a mistake. I wasn't worth anything. Everything they had, the expectations that they had for me was gone. And it made me sad. It just really brought me down. After doing that for so long, for about a good year, I started to realize stuff. I didn't feel good. It didn't make me feel good at all. It made me feel really awful. I felt awful about myself. And, you know, I needed something else. You know, I wanted something that would make me feel better, and I didn't want to do it through drugs or drinking.
5: I needed something else. Maybe you know that feeling. Getting with friends and getting high and getting drunk, they just haven't solved your problems. In fact, they've just given you more problems. They haven't taken away your pain. They've caused you more pain. And the thrill really hasn't been worth the bill for it. Maybe it's time you found some answers. With no regrets and no scars.

0: and my sister, she finally stopped, and she started going to church, and she was, her relationship with God was really good. And one day she decided to bring me along. But when I went, you know, the first couple weeks were pretty bummed for me because I didn't know why I was there. Just seeing my sister and some people, young youths, standing there worshiping God was like, it was a big surprise to me. I would stand there and during worship, I would listen to the song and I would just think about everything that had happened to me. You know, it would make me cry because it hurt so much. But then I learned, you know, that worshiping, you know, it really helps you a lot. It just eases that pain and your love for God. You just show it to him and show him how much you love him and the way thanking him.
1: I've always told my kids, carry the party inside you. Well, that's not exactly an original idea. A long time ago, when the most respected man in history, Jesus Christ, was here, he stopped at a well for a drink of water, and he met a woman there who had come to do what she did every day, draw water from that well. And what she learned was that Jesus knew everything about her, like he knows everything you and I have ever done. He knew all about all the parties and all the stuff she'd done with guys and how thirsty she was inside for something that would fill the hole in her heart. And he said some amazing things to her.
2: Everyone who drinks this water will be thirsty again.
3: But whoever drinks the water I give him will never thirst. The water I give him will become in him a spring of water, welling up to eternal life.
2: The Bible.
0: I started to become a strong believer. All the temptations were there, but the choices that I made, you know, I'm thankful that I listened to that voice. You know, I listened to God.
1: Thirsty again. Now that's the problem with every party, every relationship, every experience. It only quenches the thirst in your soul for a little while. And more, well, it's never enough. There's a reason for that. The hole in your heart is so big that it can only be filled by the one who made you, who we've pretty much blown off by doing our own thing instead of his thing. And then Jesus comes along and gives you the chance of a lifetime to have the God of the universe move into your heart. And then you're thirsty no more.
0: I just pray to God, and my faith and my trust that I have for him, helps me continue on with my life.
1: It's not fun to think that God knows everything you've ever thought or ever done. Sin, that's the Bible's word for all the stuff we've done that's ignored what God wants. And we'd be hopelessly lost and away from God forever if it hadn't been for the greatest act of love in the history of this planet. When Jesus died on the cross, he actually took the rap, took the penalty for every wrong thing you have ever done. So you can be totally forgiven by God this very day. That's what that woman at the well found the day she met Jesus, and it's what you'll find out the day you meet him. This could be that day, if you'll reach out for this man who loved you enough to die for you. He can heal the pain that you've been trying to cover up. He can forgive all the junk that you wish you hadn't done. And he can give you something that lasts forever. Tell him you're sorry for hijacking your life from him, and that you're putting all your trust in him to be your spiritual rescuer. Someone helped us get started with Jesus. We'd like to do that for you, if you'll just get in touch with us. We'll tell you how to do that in just a moment. You're very close to having the best thing you will ever find, and the one person that you'll never lose.
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3: When I talk about fearing God, I'm not saying you should be afraid of the Almighty because he's about to zap you with a laser beam from his heavenly throne next time you think a dirty thought. To fear God means to respect God. Recently, I've heard a lot about people respecting themselves, respecting their parents, and respecting the authorities, like the police, and that's all great. But the Bible says that the fear of God is the beginning of wisdom. Respect for all those other things will certainly fall into place once we've got our priorities straight and start respecting the one who came up with the whole concept of respect in the first place. Scorn instruction and you'll pay for it, but respect a command and you'll be rewarded. God says this: a son honors his father and a servant his master. If I am a father, where is the honor due me? If I am a master, where is the respect due me?
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1: There's something powerful in the midst of options, saying, God, you're the one that I choose. The world has nothing to offer me.

And as we were singing this tonight, take the world, but give me you. All I want is you. There's power being released in your life when you sing that. Some of you, because you're going to sing this right now, something's going to click and you're going to begin to live life exactly like that. I mean this. We're going to declare this because this is what we're going after. An entire generation of young people that say, I don't want anything the world offers. All I want is God. He's the only one that satisfies me. And I want you to sing this song, just the bridge. I want you to sing this, and I want you to declare it. I want you to sing it at the top of your lungs. I want to make sure you know that people within a 30-foot radius can hear your voice. I really mean this. I want you to sing this as loud as you can, because I want...

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6: There are two types of drive you can have on the motorway. 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
10: From the Sky News Centre at 10, Israeli officials have arrived in the United Arab Emirates to join the investigation into an alleged hijack attempt on a Fly Dubai flight. They'll be questioning an Omani national who's alleged to have attacked his colleague in the cockpit with an axe on a service to Tel Aviv on Wednesday. Two Iranian nationals who arrived in the UK on small boats have appeared in court charged with an alleged bomb plot against Jewish people in Manchester. Salim Ahmadian from Liverpool and Rahman Salehi from Salford are accused of preparing terrorist acts ahead of Yom Kippur. The pair, who are both in their 30s, have been remanded in custody. Our reporter Charlotte Leeming was outside Westminster Magistrates Court.
11: The prosecution said they were observed carrying out hostile reconnaissance at Jewish targets in Manchester, including Heaton Park Synagogue, which is, of course, targeted in that attack last year in which two men were killed. Another target was the Jewish Museum as well.
10: A murder investigation has been launched after a 40-year-old man was shot dead in West London. Officers were called to East Acton just before 8 o'clock last night. Donald Trump claims a ban on US exports of diesel was never really on the table after warning he may have to do so to protect supplies. The US president's comments prompted G7 leaders to agree to release 100 million barrels of fuel from their emergency stocks. In sport, Wakefield are Rugby League Super League champions for the first time following a 23-10 victory over Warrington in the grand final at Old Trafford. Trinity head coach Darrell Pyle says his players put in an incredible display.
12: I just thought we really looked troubled. I thought we were superb today. That's a big performance from an unbelievable group of blokes.
10: In football, England made it back-to-back wins in the Nations League by hammering Croatia 7-0. Scotland have their first victory under Sebastian Pugnoli after getting past North Macedonia 2-0. And Max Verstappen claimed Red Bull's first pole position of the F1 season as he beat Lewis Hamilton in qualifying for the Bahrain Grand Prix in Malaysia. That's the latest. I'm Barry Wood.
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Yeah, tell me how, please enlighten. 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No discounts, I earn all of my prices. We ain't supposed to be here, that's how I know somebody prayed for me. Yeah, I know somebody prayed for me. Yeah, I know somebody prayed for me. I know somebody prayed for me. 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

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Yeah, they did. I know somebody pray for me. 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
2: From the Sky News Centre at 11, a UK university has confirmed the Fly Dubai co-pilot at the centre of an alleged hijack attempt was enrolled on one of its remote courses in aviation management. The United Arab Emirates Prosecutor General claims Omani national Hammam al-Hammami targeted his colleague with an axe inside the cockpit, trying to carry out a terrorist attack. Andrew Nicholson is the chief executive of a company which provides aviation risk analysis. He says international regulations require ongoing security checks for pilots.
3: Those background checks clearly will cover the political leanings of those of the individuals. The question here, though, is whether that information could then be transferred between Oman and the UAE.
2: Two Iranian nationals have appeared in court in Manchester for an alleged bomb plot targeting the city's Jewish community. The pair are said to have arrived in the UK on a small boat and have been rounded in custody. A murder investigation has been launched after a 40-year-old man was shot dead in West London. Officers were called to East Acton just before 8 o'clock last night after members of the public reported hearing gunshots. North Korea says it's launched an intermediate-range missile. State media claims it hit a target 1,000 kilometres away in the Sea of Japan. It's raising fresh concerns that Pyongyang is enjoying more success in designing missiles to potentially get past defence systems. In sports, England eased to a second successive win in the Nations League by hammering Croatia 7-0. There were two goals each for captain Harry Kane and Bukayo Saka. Manager Thomas Tuchel says there was plenty to be pleased with.
4: The speed and the technical quality today and the hunger off the ball was on the very highest level. I'm very happy about the attitude which we finished the game.
2: Scotland have their first victory under new manager Sebastian Pokanoli after getting past North Macedonia 2-0. Captain Andy Robertson earned his 100th international cap. And Wakefield are Rugby League Super League champions for the first time after a 23-10 win over Warrington. That's the latest. I'm Barry Weir.
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me, I can't be you. I don't know what to say or what to do, but that's okay, cause I'm still gonna be me. That's okay, cause I'm still gonna be.

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But pray that you continue to protect us. Pray that you comfort the loved ones of those that have lost their lives unnecessarily. 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
1: Hello, Nino? 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All right.

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2: From the Sky News Centre at midnight, plans to scrap jury trials for serious crimes in England and Wales have been dropped. The government initially set out the proposals to tackle a backlog of cases, but has now announced only some fraud and financial offences will be heard by just a judge. Magistrates will be given more powers to hand out longer sentences instead. Last month, Justice Secretary Alex Norris hinted that there would be changes to the original plans.
3: People have raised really important concerns about this. So the Prime Minister is a new Prime Minister, myself as a new Minister responsible for the justice system. We are looking at that again, and when we bring back the bill in October, that will reflect those things that we've heard.
2: Israeli officials have arrived in the United Arab Emirates to join the investigation into an alleged hijack attempt on a Fly Dubai flight. They'll be questioning an Omani national who's alleged to have attacked his colleague in the cockpit with an axe on a service to Tel Aviv on Wednesday. A murder investigation has been launched after a 40-year-old man was shot dead in West London. Officers were called to East Acton just before 8 o'clock on Friday night. The head of Tennessee's prison system is resigning after the failed execution of a woman on death row. Frank Strada will leave his role at the end of the month after Krista Pike survived two doses of lethal injection. In sport, Warrington missed out on a first Rugby League Super League title with a 23-10 defeat to Wakefield in the grand final. The Wolves were 19-0 down at half-time at Old Trafford. Head coach Sam Burgess says his team were overpowered in the opening period.
4: Physically, the first half we lost. You know, the stats are relatively similar in terms of possession, completions. We're just territory-wise, they beat us physically.
2: England clinched back-to-back wins in the Nations League in style by thrashing Croatia 7-0. Scotland's 2-0 win in North Macedonia was a first under their new manager, Sebastian Pukenoli. That's the latest. I'm Barry Weir.
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0: across Stoke-on-Trent and Newcastle-under-Lyme. 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
1: I became Christian when I was 13 years old. I would say that I always wanted, even from that age of 13, to go along with the crowd. So being Christian and going along with the crowd at school just didn't really mix at all. And I didn't find it easy to be a Christian in any environment, really. Always sort of straying off, and I would say my faith was fairly weak back then. But it wasn't until a few years later that I was in a band, and I sort of got in with the wrong crowd and really went away from God and took on their morals and their attitudes to life instead of God's, and I got myself in a real mess. It wasn't until I'd really fallen and fallen hard in life and made some big mistakes that I realised that God's way was the best way, and without him nothing makes sense in life and there's no purpose to life, but with him it does all make sense, and that's why I'm a Christian.
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6: 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We adore you, Lord. Come on, let's just adore him tonight. Jesus, we adore you, Lord. We adore you, Lord. You're holy.

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5: From the Sky News Centre at 1, plans to reduce the number of jury trials in England and Wales are being scaled back. Only some fraud and financial offences will now be heard by judges, rather than the wider range of crimes in the original proposals. Magistrates will instead get powers to hand out longer sentences, but critics say that could push 25,000 more cases a year into lower courts. Criminal defence lawyer Greg Foxsmith warned about that idea back in March.
6: There's not enough magistrates, court sitting hours. It simply wouldn't work. In fact, all that will happen is you'll have a backlog of cases in the magistrates' court.
5: The White House is reported to have set up a new task force to look at the risks and opportunities from artificial intelligence. The Wall Street Journal says it'll recommend what role the US government should play in overseeing the technology, with a report due within 4 months. Kemi Badenoch's promising to end what she calls a childcare cliff edge if the Conservatives return to power. She'd abolish a threshold, stopping parents who earn more than £100,000 a year from accessing free childcare. A murder investigation has been launched after a 40-year-old man was shot dead in West London. Officers were called to East Acton just before 8 o'clock on Friday night after members of the public reported hearing gunshots. No arrests have been made. In sport, Wakefield are Rugby League Super League champions for the first time following a 23-10 victory over Warrington in the grand final at Old Trafford. Trinity head coach Darrell Powell says his players put in an incredible display.
7: I just thought we really looked troubled. I thought we were superb today. That's a big performance from an unbelievable group of blokes.
5: England made it back-to-back wins in the Nations League by hammering Croatia 7-0. And Scotland have their first victory under Sebastian Pogonoli after getting past North Macedonia 2-0. Max Verstappen claimed Red Bull's first pole position of the F1 season as he beat Lewis Hamilton in qualifying for the Bahrain Grand Prix in Malaysia. That's the latest. I'm Barry Weir.
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